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4: In the World Cup, Spain took down Austria.
5: Is there something on the end of all this? Yes, there is. You bet there is. 2-0. Pedro Porro arriving in the penalty area. And the Spaniards pull away.
4: Fox TV on the call. Final score was 3-0. Mikel Oyarzabal had two goals in the win. Their round of 16 opponent will either be Portugal or Croatia, and that match is scoreless and at halftime in Toronto. At 11 p.m. Eastern Time, Switzerland will be taking on Algeria in Vancouver. In baseball, there has been four suspensions issued after Tuesday night's Nationals-Red Sox bench-clearing incident. Cade Cavalli got 7 games, and Wilson Contreras got 7 games. The suspension will begin on Friday. Right now in baseball, Guardians shutting out the White Sox 2-0. Braves on top of the Cardinals, bottom of the second in Atlanta. I'm Brianna Miro.
6: One guy is happily divorced. One guy is happily married. One guy gets called daddy by his three beautiful daughters. Aww. One guy gets called daddy after a credit card approval. One guy won a state high school basketball championship. One guy only covered a state high school basketball championship. One guy's been inducted into 3 halls of fame. One guy has only mocked a hall. Does this seem weird to anybody else?
7: Hey, I heard that.
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8: Our number two here number on the two. Odd Couple, Fox Sports Radio, on a TV theme song Thursday. Everybody getting ready for the holiday weekend. Summer is officially here. Looking forward to a little barbecue action, a little baseball. That's my Saturday. Barbecue first and a Saturday night baseball game.
9: Are you going to a barbecue or are you just going to go get barbecue?
8: No, I'm going to go into a barbecue.
9: Nice.
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9: Oh,
8: and then
9: shoot,
8: go to an Angels game. 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So a lot going on. Be sure to check out our YouTube channel and be sure to watch us live right here on YouTube. Exactly. Just search Odd Couple FSR on YouTube and hit that subscribe button. Again, just search Odd Couple FSR and subscribe. Don't forget Gary Washburn from the Boston Globe. He's a national NBA writer. We'll talk with him. Maybe he'll give us pull the curtain back a little bit on what the Celtics were thinking and the idea of not paying Jaylen Brown and you know, like, just, again, you talk about it, when you got to match salaries to make deals, man, you see some strange things happening, and that was definitely strange. So we'll do that. Rob G., Caitlin Clark, as usual, is always in the news with usually something that is not flattering, and this latest poll is not flattering at all.
10: Oh, Rob, you're so right. You can't turn left right now. All right.
8: I mean, like, just.
10: And I know how much you love the WNBA. You never miss it. So I know this story is right up your alley.
8: I never miss it, but I'll tell you this.
10: I do love the headlines.
9: Yeah. I do love the headlines.
8: I do.
10: So the starting lineups for the 2026 WNBA All-Star Game were revealed today. And 3 Indiana Fever players, Aaliyah Boston, Kelsey Mitchell, and Caitlin Clark, were all named stars. That's the big headline, right?
11: Mm-hmm.
10: But if you keep reading down, one of the big takeaways from that headline is the voting process that showed that with 50% being the fan vote, 25% being the media, and 25% being the players, Caitlin Clark was the second most voted guard.

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5: 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It's about listening. 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

0: No, you whistle. Can you whistle?
1: I can't whistle.
0: Yeah, it's a lot. Alex, can you?
2: I can whistle.
1: Yes. You... I was asking Alex, did he have, what was he doing over there?
2: Stop it.
0: Okay. Oh,
2: stop it,
0: boy.
2: Rob. Keep your job.
0: He hit you with the early caution, too, like 30 seconds.
1: I know.
0: He still said it.
2: There's a twinkle in his eye.
0: Yeah, it was a twinkle. When you see the little Wile E. the cat or Wile E. coyote, yep. Little, you know, that little thing coming, you know what's up.
2: A little Pepe
0: Gary
2: Le
0: Washburn, Joe, Pepe Le Pew look. Yeah, he's joining us in a minute. Plus, Shop Talk coming up, too, in a little bit. 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All right, Caitlin Clark, voted 11. W.

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0: on the pod here in just a little bit. Always good to chop it up with him. On the way, don't forget, next time we got Foul Affair. We'll do that.
1: Gary's the best, especially since he was a baseball writer first.
0: Oh, yeah. Well, that makes him the best. I know how you are right there. You ain't biased or nothing like that.
1: Nah, not at all. I'm straight down the middle. I call it the way I see it. Nobody gets any favors or extras for me.
0: All right, there you have it. 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
4: That's right, it's Shop Talk here on the Odd Couple, a segment where we talk about something happening outside of the world of sports. This week's topic comes to us from UPS. There is a viral video going around.

0: You would have taken the bite from the dog? Is that what you
1: would? Nope.
2: Maybe would have just thrown the box in his door, his direction, and then ran away. You don't have to hit an animal, an innocent animal.
0: Not innocent. He was going to bite him.
2: He's
0: not
2: innocent. He's protecting his home.
0: Okay, well, I'm protecting my leg.
3: You sound a little too LA, Bree. You sound a little too LA.
4: Yeah, this is so easy. I'm turning into one of those police officer trainers. I'm holding my arm out and letting that dog go to town because, number one, I saved my job. Number two, I got a lawsuit now. Are you kidding me? I'm not going to waste my job because a dog's running at me.
0: But
4: it's a house. It's a dog. It's protecting. You want to bite my arm? Come through, dog.
0: No.
4: Yes. Oh, no. I'll let that dog bite me. I'm getting cashed out.
0: That dog should be on the leash.
4: That dog should be on the leash. You don't want to get a good paycheck?
0: Rob G, I would have smashed your dog with the box, too.
5: Love my dog, but if she did that, though, yes, she probably would have got what she deserved.
0: Right?
5: I will say this, though, lost in the context, is the size of the package that he threw. Food that got delivered, because I used to get mine from Amazon, too, and that's like a 20-30-pound box that got hit.
0: You know what?
5: Smack right in the snout.
0: You know what I would have said before I hit Snoopy? Special delivery right to you.
5: You see, when the dog...

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4: In the World Cup and in the 94th minute, Portugal has taken the lead.
5: Rafael Leão. That deep ball in, and it's a splendid header. Gonzalo Ramos in added time at the end for Portugal.
4: Fox TV on the call, less than 2 minutes remaining in the game. A little bit earlier, Cristiano Ronaldo tied it up and became the oldest goal scorer in FIFA World Cup knockout stage history at 41 years old, 147 days. Earlier today, Spain took down Austria 3-0. Mikael Yarthrouw had 2 goals in the win. At 11 p.m. Eastern time, Switzerland will be taking on Algeria in Vancouver. In baseball right now, the White Sox are outscoring the Guardians 5-3, bottom of the seventh in Cleveland. Braves on top of the Cardinals 5-3, heading into the seventh inning. And the Rays are on top of the Royals 5-1, bottom of the fifth in Kansas City. I'm Brianna Miro.
6: One guy is happily divorced. One guy is happily married. One guy gets called daddy by his 3 beautiful daughters. One guy gets called daddy after a credit card approval. One guy won a state high school basketball championship. One guy only covered a state high school basketball championship. One guy's been inducted into 3 halls of fame. One guy has only mopped a hall. Does this seem weird to anybody else?
7: Crazy!
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8: 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Do it again. Let's see.
10: Foul!
8: Foul.
11: It's the best.
10: Foul.
8: Foul.
11: Own it, Rob. Own it, Rob.
8: I can't do it.
10: Say it with your chest, Rob.
11: Say it with your chest.
10: Go, Rob.
8: Foul.
11: Hit it.
10: Yeah.
8: Foul.
11: There you go. Boy, you're a little Carl Anthony Towns.
8: You know what? I'm a little disappointed. I heard from a birdie that the shirt that I gave Rob G yesterday is now a doorstop.
11: It's already burned?
8: In the back door of the house. The doorstop.
10: Well, he sent me a picture. He was cleaning his car with it.
8: Exactly.
11: Yeah, that was our group chat.
8: He cut it, and he was wiping the. Yeah, I'm not on that group chat anymore, but I know he cut it.
10: He did.
8: And he's wiping the waxing the floor, or waxing the car with it. It's okay.
10: He says.
11: I mean, and listen, Alex is getting used, at least. You know what I mean?
10: Say,
11: like, it's not like he just put it in a closet somewhere.
10: Nah, Rob. He says it has that microfiber he likes. Oh, helps wipe the car.
11: That's real. High quality. Four-way you know, stretch, wicking,
8: one
11: moisture.
8: Day,
11: like it's
8: one day I'm not going to be bringing in gifts for anybody because I won't be here.
10: That's true.
11: Well, we all want those cupcakes. We'll live without those.
10: Rob, I've been here a long time. You're the only person that gives gifts like that.
8: Is that right, Alex?
10: It's true. You give with your heart. That's your love language.
8: Just because I got you a couple of pair of Jordans, your first Jordan.
10: You did. My first and only.

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2: 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It looks like advancing to meet today's veterans where they are, lifting them up, and strengthening the bond that unites us. It looks like serving when disaster strikes, with boots on the ground helping our communities recover and rebuild. 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
4: And here's what you need to know.
5: In the knockout round of the World Cup, Cristiano Ronaldo scored the equalizer off a penalty kick to make it 1-1, and it was his first career knockout stage goal, but it was Gonçalo Ramos who scored the game-winning goal in extra time.
6: Rafael Leão, that deep ball in, and it's a splendid header. Gonçalo Ramos in added time at the end for Portugal.
5: Fox TV on the call. Portugal got the 2-1 victory against Croatia. Spain took down Austria earlier today 3-0. So a round of 16 matchup. Portugal will face Spain on Monday at 3 p.m. Eastern in Dallas, and you can catch it on Fox. At 11 p.m. Eastern time, we have Switzerland taking on Algeria. That's taking place in Denver. And right now in Major League Baseball, the Rangers are outscoring the Tigers 5-3, top of the sixth. Braves beating up the Royals 5-2, just ended in Kansas City. I'm Brianna Miro.
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8: Greetings. 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Another fabulous 4 hours set to go here at Fox Sports Radio. Jason Smith Show with me, Mike Harmon. There is no Jason Smith tonight. We have excised him from the program. He was given a red card at the end of last night's show by Alex Dyshirt, thereby giving him at least a one-game suspension. But Alex went back to the VAR and said, no, it's a two-game suspension. So he's gone tomorrow as well. We'll get him back on Monday. Unless the committee goes back and looks at it again. We shall see. In his stead, our guy Jared Smith. You hear him on Countdown to Kickoff on Saturday mornings at Jared Smith. That's where you find him in the Twitterverse. He joins us for what is a rollicking Thursday ahead of the holiday weekend. People out and about. The highways and byways are always crowded, just a little bit more so now. So be careful as you're getting out there. Be smart. Get to your destination, and then begin the revelry there. Jared, what's going on, buddy? Good to have you back in with us.
17: We've appealed to a local judge in Lubbock
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7: 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Jason Smith Show with me, Mike Harmon. No Jason Smith tonight. Jared Smith in his schedule. You hear him on Countdown on Saturdays. 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This next story connects two of my favorite things when it comes to sports: emotion, on and off the pitch, the field, whatever. We were talking about the fervor of fandom around the FIFA World Cup a little earlier this hour. Now it translates back to Dodger Stadium, where they've got another massive sellout crowd to watch Roki Sasaki. Some struggles early on here, trying to settle it down. He's had an up-and-down season for the Dodgers, who have run away and hidden in the NL West, as one might suspect they would. Still not playing with the full deck either. Number of players that have made more appearances at the FIFA World Cup than on the mound or in the batter's box. But we'll look at it now. The Padres sitting on a 6-0 lead, one runner on, two outs. Sasaki trying to pitch and just get through this inning. Dave Roberts showing him that. But came up after the last start. He was shown in the dugout looking as if he was teary-eyed. And that became one of these social media memes of he broke him. They've broken Sasaki. And he's crying. And

0: there it is. Get that in the, we got a, one of the sports cliches. Got it in. You throw the records out when these two teams get together. Certainly,
1: is that something you guys keep track of?
0: No, no, it's just fun when we have one. Hey, Harmon used a big word to show off that he went to school and paid greatly for his higher education.
1: I'm guilty of that all the time.
0: And here, yeah.
1: I'm a lot smarter on the radio than I am in person. Let's just leave it.
0: Well,
1: at
0: that's just it. We've all got our demons. There's no question about it. But, yeah, we're getting ready for the nightcap here in the FIFA World Cup. Two games already in the books today as we get ready to add another entrant to the round of 16. We'll continue talking about red card day two, more on the NBA futures as more players continue to move and we shuffle some deck chairs. But we're all awaiting one, and he'll be the topic of our next part of the conversation because, well, maybe he's linked to the Jaylen Brown-led Philadelphia 76ers. That's one LeBron James here in Los Angeles. You would have thought we'd won something grandiose either in the FIFA World Cup, like actually crowned a champion, or we're celebrating a world title of some other sort with the amount of people that were excited by LeBron James announcing he was leaving the Lakers. As we continue, we'll talk about that, look at the betting odds for his next destination, and circle back to what might have been a little bit of a feud-like situation with the aforementioned Jaylen Brown. We do that. Jared Smith in for Jason. I'm Mike Harmon. This is Fox Sports Radio.
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6: In the knockout round of the World Cup, Cristiano Ronaldo scored the equalizer off a penalty kick to make it 1-1, and it was his first career knockout stage goal. But it was Gonzalo Ramos who scored the game-winning goal in extra time.
7: Rafael Leao, that deep ball.
6: Portugal got the 2-1 victory against Croatia. Fox TV on the call. Spain took down Austria earlier today, 3-0. We have a round of 16 matchup as Portugal will face Spain on Monday at 3 p.m. Eastern in Dallas. You could catch it on Fox. Switzerland is going to be taking on Algeria, and that's just getting underway on FS1. And in baseball, the Rays defeated the Royals 5-2 for their eighth straight win. I'm Brianna Miro.
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13: 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Crazy.
9: We are underway in the nightcap. Switzerland and Algeria getting after it, opening minute. Round of 32 here late on a Thursday night. Excited to be with you. I'm Mike Harmon. Hear me every night alongside Jason Smith. He's off tonight. Jared Smith in his stead. You hear him on Countdown Saturday mornings here on Fox Sports Radio. Read everything and see his clips at Jared Smith Bets. Everything he's got popping in the grander scheme. And while he's trying to stay cool there in the greater Las Vegas area. All things
15: a lot better than it is in New York, that's for sure.
9: Well, you know, when they start talking about 105 degrees.

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1: 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She's 5.
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7: Welcome back in, Fox Sports Radio, Jason Smith Show with me, Mike Harmon. No Jason tonight. Red carded by Alex Teichert, in his opinion, egregious commentary that just took him out for the rest of the week. He'll be back on Monday. Maybe the desert gods have their way with him as well. Switzerland, a 1-0 lead on Algeria here in the final minute, it looks like, of extra time here, first half. So we'll see how that opens up in the second half. We've seen a little bit more open-ended kind of work here after that 1-0 lead was established early on. So we'll see if that opens up for the betting public as well, looking for that over 2.5 goals here as well. But one of the stories of the day that caught my attention, you know, the old jersey battle that we always have here, Jared, when numbers are retired and players come in, it's like, well, I've always worn this. I would like to have it come down. And you got to go and seek an audience like you're, you know, on the wedding day of the Godfather. You know, I can refuse no favor kind of thing. Tim Hardaway, yes, senior, once upon a time called Timmy Shootaway, also known for the UTEP two-step, all of those things. His kid's now headed to Miami, where his jersey is retired. And when asked, hey, you know, my son might want to do this, well, he came up with an interesting response.
8: If he gets on the Heat team, he will not be wearing my number. Do you understand me? That number is never coming down. You are not going to wear my jersey.
9: I agree.
8: You see how I walk now? It hurts.

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5: In the knockout round nightcap of the World Cup, Switzerland jumped out with an early lead.
6: Manzame with speed, into the box, against Mondi. Manzame wanted to cut it across, he does. Switzerland are on the board with envelope.
5: Fox TV on the call. It is halftime and Switzerland is leading Algeria 1-0. Portugal got the 2-1 victory against Croatia and Spain took down Austria earlier today 3-0. We have a round of 16 matchup as Portugal will face Spain on Monday at 3 p.m. Eastern in Dallas. You can catch it on Fox. In baseball, the Cardinals scored 7 runs in the 7th inning to help them defeat the Braves 11-5. The Rays defeated the Royals 5-2 for their 8th straight win. And the Dodgers scored 8 unanswered runs. They're beating up the Padres 9-6, bottom of the 5th. I'm Brianna Miro.
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0: you know, I mean, nice people can hear you on
1: there on loan. 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
0: on
1: it.
0: Loan, by way of all of those kind of things. You hear them on Countdown to Kickoff, or just Countdown in the non-football hours on a Saturday morning. Joining us with Jason being relegated and red carded for several days. So we appreciate you stopping by and hanging with us, Jared. We got a rich menagerie of stories, a rich tapestry, as it were, between all these different sporting events that are rolling on, the silly season and the National Basketball Association. Earlier on, talked a little bit of LeBron James. I think we'll revisit that because I think Tyshirt wants in on this because he was asking a larger question at the break. So I think

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6: 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It's about listening. 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If only we can pick up the trail. 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
11: Welcome back in. Mike, Brandon, Alex, Brianna, Julian in the back, cutting up some sound. We got 16 runs in that Dodgers-Padres game. It's the sixth inning. How quickly can you cash that over ticket there? And right now, Jared's sweating out these final 24 minutes plus extra time. Switzerland, Algeria, now 2-0. Switzerland in command.
12: Hopefully Algeria just presses and Switzerland get. Although, to be fair, I thought Algeria was going to score at least one in this match. The projections had it 2-2.
11: Yeah.
12: I have been very underwhelmed by Algeria's attack, to use a footy term.
11: I like that. Anytime we can get the extra footy term in, we've won. Talking about the championship odds, the moving pieces, right? A lot of bodies, a lot of contracts. A lot of big names already off the board for this offseason. We talked a lot about the Jaylen Brown deal that sends him to Philly.

0: brought to you by Opportunity at Work and the Ad Council.
1: My mom is a veteran and she was injured in the line of duty.
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0: watching the final minutes of Switzerland and Algeria. Hoping for one more big, glorious chance. We thought we had it a couple minutes ago, Jared Smith.
1: I know.
0: Thought you were getting over the top, but a diving, sprawling, hey, let me kick the ball right into the goalie instead of chipping him when he's already...
1: I'm starting to get 2-0 vibes here, Mike. Unfortunately.
0: I'm sorry, buddy.
1: But stop, but... Second hour, I forget. Stoppage time has been electric.
0: Stoppage time has also been insane. Yep. How much time?
1: So, you know...
0: Ending, Croatia goes down 2-1 to Portugal. They had 18 minutes of added time.
1: It's insane. I don't think there'll be as much here because there just hasn't been a whole lot in the second half.
0: Not a lot of rolling.
1: But you'll
0: around,
1: get at least 5 or 6 minutes minimum.
0: That's it. Just hoping for the 5 to 6 at a minimum and see if you can't get one big glorious rush along the way. What we did get was another fun story. We've been tracking a lot of the extra going around with the World Cup, travel issues and visas, going back to an official.

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0: Keeping me from the dump button, all of those things. Got Brandon and Alex, Julie and Mike, and Brianna, our team fully assembled. 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Of course, the iHeartRadio app, wherever you go. Find me on Twitter, at Swollen Dome. Fantasy football season coming up here soon. We'll get into some of those particulars in the coming weeks, and certainly the podcast returns. We'll talk a little NFL in our next block coming up in about 20 minutes. Jared Smith, kind enough to be with us. Jared, I'm sorry you weren't able to cash that parlay.
1: Nah, I can't win them all.
0: As Switzerland.
1: It was a parlay. You're supposed to lose parlay. It's always the last leg.
0: No, that is true. It's kind of like the last run of the day. Someone gets hurt on a ski lift. You know, going down the mountain, it's like, it was the last run of the day. Like, yeah, you got hurt. So, of course, you're going to tell me it was the last run. Otherwise, you're like, it didn't happen at noon. Never does. Never does.
1: I'm a big fan of when you lose, you just own it and move on. I don't like to be, like, I'm not one of those guys that'll, I used to a lot more, like, complain and whine.
0: Well, there's a call that went against you, a scoring opportunity.
1: Oh, this goal should have went in.
0: Well, like, but I mean, we talked about it right before the end of last hour, right? You had what looked to be a glorious chance from Switzerland, and instead of getting any air under it and going towards the top of the net as the goalie slid, he kicked it straight into his belly.
1: Yep. And that happens. You know, the way I view it is, you know, should you have not made the bet? No, you had plenty of chance to win. It just didn't win. And
0: that's
1: then
0: it.
1: Move on.
0: I mean, 90-plus minutes of opportunity. That's all you can ask
1: plenty
0: for.
1: Plenty of opportunity. Didn't get home. I'm already looking at tomorrow's matches.
0: Tomorrow we got the early matchup, 11 a.m. Pacific time. Argentina.

0: NFL. Guy keeps saying, please, I want to go play here. Nah, not yet. And we got a really great heartwarming story coming out of the FIFA World Cup. As someone who disappeared a couple of weeks ago is found safely. You ain't gonna believe this. We'll do it next here on Fox.
1: NBA front offices are wheeling and dealing.
2: What? 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

0: 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Subscribe today. Coming up next, we'll put a bow on it. We got the World Cup happy ending. We've got the chase for memorabilia glory. And then Caitlin Clark and the All-Star Game. A fact that came out tonight on voting that you're just going to laugh at. I promise. We'll do it next.
1: 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You want to see Harmon's Cavs? 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
9: Alex, go ahead and ask Jared the all-important question.
10: Jared? Are you tucking for over 2.5 goals? It's a yes.
11: No.
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9: Jason Smith I'll Show with Mike Harmon, Jared Smith in his stead tonight. Thanks to the squad, Brandon, Alex, Brianna, Mike, Julian, everybody making us sound so pretty this evening. Appreciate y'all hanging out with us as we get ready for a big holiday weekend. If you're on the highways and byways, be careful out there. Look after each other. Look after yourself. Get to the destination. Then you can frolic and be an idiot, as so required. As we get ready for more World Cup action tomorrow, another 3 games on the slate. Having a blast, Jared. It's gone by so crazily quickly.
11: Always does.
9: Yeah, reminder, if you missed any of today's show, you also can be able to get the podcast. Search Jason Smith, Mike Harmon, parenthetical, Jared Smith, wherever you get the podcast, right after the show. It'll get posted. Follow it, rate it, give it 5 stars. Provide that review. Tell us how pretty we look. Search Jason Smith, Mike Harmon, wherever you get the podcast. Follow the feed. You'll find today's show, the best version, posted right after we get off the air. Now, a quick follow-up from Dodger Stadium. They get the big win after surrendering a massive early lead to the Padres. But the more important thing is, what's the merch worth? Right now, on the wonderful world of eBay, if you wanted one of those fun straw hats with the Dodgers logo in the style of Monkey D. Luffy, you're looking at about $75.
11: Stop it.
9: If you want one of those snazzy trading cards, I have seen the last 5 sales anywhere from $700 to $1,000.
11: Unbelievable.
9: So there you go. Your get-in price, if you were buying on the secondary market this morning, was $350. Limited availability. Reportedly, they gave out $52,000, and then we hang an asterisk because that doesn't tell you how many were printed and actually distributed.
11: Just how much do you think those hats are cost to make?
9: Dollar, maybe? 50 cents?
11: I would say $5. That would be my guess.
9: Yeah, I go
11: like
9: low.
11: That's like a 700% return on your investment.
9: Get them on, get them over, get it in. Right? Wherever you have those kind of opportunities. And it's a decent looking hat. You know, it's got the orange band on it and all of that fun stuff. So you got that. So there's one story. Story number two, that there was a soccer fan who vanished. He was supposedly coming to the United States for the World Cup. He was found safe in Spain. He last spoke with his family in Barcelona on June 21st, one day after the diehard Leeds United fan jetted out of the UK. He was in Spain for a short layover before he was supposed to head out to Boston, but he lost his phone and thereby all of his travel tickets.
11: Wow.
9: So he was stuck in Barcelona. It became a manhunt of the most positive way of people trying to find their lost friend, family member, colleague. He was blissfully unaware. He is affectionately known by the nickname Little Mick. No access to the internet. He had no idea what they were doing to desperately find him. So he just got on with enjoying the city, and he watched all the English matches at a bar.
11: You know what's funny? I think often about disconnecting from devices. Like, we're cyborgs at this stage of the technology spectrum. Like, I can't go anywhere without my phone. It is attached to me at all times. It is a part of us. And pretty soon we'll all get the Neuralink chips and we'll be just brain to robot connection 24/7, 365.
9: Full on Minority Report. Go back and watch it.

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5: 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Spain took down Austria earlier today 3-0. And Cristiano Ronaldo scored the equalizer.

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0: Ingram going to the Lakers, number 2 overall. Just got traded. Can't remember off the top of my head where. We'll have details for you on that next.
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6: 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Triple header on Friday. How about Poppy? Our guy, we might hear from him this evening. / this morning. I'm just going to say this evening. I'm going to keep it simple, okay? I haven't gone to sleep yet, so I'm just going to think it's this evening. But Poppy was right. Got his three-leg parlay. Cash it.
7: Oh, wow. Good job, Poppy.
6: That's right. A little bit better than 3.5-1. I should tweet that out. He would like that. I took a screenshot of what he told us last night. Let me bring it up here real fast here. Let's see. Poppy. Got, let's see. Went Spain. Money line went Portugal. Money line. Oh, lucky dog. That, and they went Switzerland. Switzerland rolled. By the way, they won 2-0. For anyone on the total, I wasn't betting it, but I would assume it's at 2.5. Almost all of these games are at 2.5 total goals. They were ahead 2-0 at the bitter end, and it was, you know, like stoppage time. Or almost stoppage time. It was either in stoppage time or just before it. And Switzerland absolutely should have scored a goal. I don't know how they didn't, man. It was like point blank range. It ricocheted a couple of times. I thought one guy is essentially a finger roll layup. And they didn't score. So if he had the over in that one, that's freaking brutal. But back to Poppy here. He was right with Spain, Portugal, and Switzerland plus 359. How about that? You bet $100, you win $359.
7: Wow!
6: Compliments of Poppy right there, from him to you. That's right. Very nicely done. Now, the thing with Portugal, this was crazy. Now, listen, if you're betting parlays, every now and then you got to get a lucky break, right? There's that one leg where it could go either way. I need some luck over here. One time! You use your one time every time. Hopefully it's right. But Portugal, they were ahead of Croatia 2-1, and it is the end of the match. This is the bitter end of stoppage time. And Croatia, they get a little bit closer. They got a score, right? They're down 2-1.

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7: Cristiano Ronaldo at 41 for Portugal! Ronaldo's first ever knockout stage goal.
6: There you go. World Cup on Fox right there. Ronaldo. Going on. They get the 2-1 win over Croatia. They'll face Spain. And the winner between Portugal and Spain will get the winner between Belgium and the U.S. men's national team. It's getting real. Getting real over here. All right. I'm going to get to ball at the top of the hour. And, you know, I had this take planned, but the time's a little bit short. And so we're going to pick it up next hour. I'm sorry. I just... get a little wordy. The NBA's got this crazy free throw thing, and I lose control. I lose control over here, but Blind Sea Bass is back. And we got 2 American minutes right now for Blind Sea Bass. What is going on, buddy? You're on Fox Sports Radio. Uh-oh.
8: He's there.
9: You there?
6: Yeah.
9: Not much, brother. Just sitting around sipping and dipping.
6: Sipping and dipping. Okay, good. What's on your mind?
9: Yeah, absolutely. So I was actually calling in with the, you asked, you know, if my team could win one, if our rivals could win, you know, the next 3.
6: Yeah.
9: And I was thinking about it in college football, pro football, hockey, and baseball.

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0: 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Seems like everyone's talking all at once and over each other because they just want to be heard. They're taking selfies and oversharing. But we know that it's not about hearing. It's about listening. Listening to what's actually happening with our fellow veterans. Understanding each other because we share the same experiences, the same vocabulary, following the same paths that others have walked. If only we can pick up the trail. 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
4: In the knockout round nightcap of the World Cup, Switzerland knocked out Algeria 2-0. Spain took down Austria earlier today 3-0. And Cristiano Ronaldo scored the equalizer off a penalty kick to make it 1-1. And it was his first career knockout stage goal. But it was Gonçalo Ramos who scored the game-winning goal in extra time. Portugal ended up getting the victory over Croatia 2-1. We have a round of 16 matchup as Portugal will face Spain on Monday at 3 p.m. Eastern in Dallas, and you can catch it on Fox. In baseball, the Cardinals scored 7 runs in the 7th inning to help them defeat the Braves.

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0: He's not going there. He's going to one of these teams that really don't have much money. And so it could be really interesting to see where he lands. The other thing I was thinking about was that maybe the NBA isn't LeBron's farewell tour. Think about this. I don't have any information. This might be the worst take of all time, but it's something that just open your mind to this, right? We know that LeBron is coming back for a 24th season. Do you think that he'll announce that this will be his last season? Because there's a chance he doesn't. He's still playing at a high level. And one thing to keep in mind is the 2028 Summer Olympics are in LA. If he played two more NBA seasons, that second NBA season, that would be the farewell tour season, right? This is it. This is going to be it for me. And then the final act is the 2028 Summer Olympics. Team USA, win gold, American flag, maybe? We are Fox
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3: It's going to be another scorcher. I'm Dave Anthony, Fox News. Heat warnings or alerts are up from Kansas to Michigan, Tennessee over to North Carolina, and all the way up to Maine.
4: This is dangerous heat, a second day where the air temperatures will reach 100 degrees or better, but you throw in the humidity and it will feel anywhere from 105 to 115.
3: That's Fox Weather meteorologist Craig Herrera. It'll be as hot or almost as hot tomorrow on the 4th of July. President Trump says despite that, he plans a long speech in Washington celebrating America 250 today. He'll speak at Mount Rushmore.
5: There will be a flyover featuring the new Air Force One, Black Hawk helicopters, and a B-2 bomber, so that is expected to thrill the crowds watching below. Besides the president's remarks, the evening will culminate with a fireworks display lighting up the skies over Keystone and Rapid City, South Dakota.
3: That's Fox's Madeline Rivera. In Washington, a former Olympic canoeist is in trouble for what he did in the water in D.C. David Hearn charged with felony destruction of property, accused of doing this to the reflecting pool.
6: The National Park Service employees observed Hearn actually forcefully and violently pulling up and removing the bottom liner with both hands.
3: That's the U.S. Attorney for D.C., Jeanine Pirro. It happened after President Trump hired a contractor to seal the bottom of the pool with blue paint. The president says vandals cut that lining as the pool turned to green from algae.
7: Hearn denies destroying anything and claims he was just examining the already peeled coating after stopping by the pool during a 64-mile bike ride. In a statement, his attorney saying this, quote, Davey Hearn is innocent. These charges are outrageous and should be alarming to every American.
3: Fox's Chandler Painter. Days after more U.S. and Iran talks with mediators trying to work out a final nuclear deal, Iran ready for days of mourning, a public funeral for the late Supreme Leader killed in the first day of the U.S. attacks with Israel. 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

0: Rogers, the voice of West Virginia. I'm Chris Lawrence, and it's 6:06. Let's find out what's happening across the state of West Virginia this morning with an update from the Metro News Anchor Desk. The state fire marshal says fireworks are to blame for the deaths of four people in a Barber County house fire. The four died when the mobile home caught fire on Wednesday night. Deputy Fire Marshal Jason Baltic said investigators found what they think was the cause on the front porch in the debris.
1: We found the remnants of some pyrotechnic devices within that debris. And those, after speaking with a couple witnesses, from what we understand, they were used earlier that evening by the occupant.
0: Investigators say the debris was put into a trash bag without being soaked in water, and it eventually caught the bag and then the porch and then the full trailer on fire. The victims included two men, ages 61 and 27, and two women, ages 26 and 23. Their names have not been released. Flood recovery is ongoing in Boone County. Along James Branch, the DOH has been working to shore up the road that was wiped out by last week's high water in many places. It came so fast and so forceful that it left resident Joseph Cook and his family trapped in their home.
2: Yeah, we rode it out in the house. We got a state bank behind the house. We had a game plan of getting to higher ground if it got in the house.
3: Fortunately, I don't think it did.

0: fireworks show in state history. And then Luke Wiggs is in on sports. We'll get that coming up.
1: Good morning. We have that heat advisory remaining in effect through tomorrow evening with clouds and sunshine today. Isolated shower or thunderstorm. High 92 and the heat index making it feel like it's over 100. Partly cloudy tonight, low 68. 4th of July Saturday, we're looking at mostly sunny skies with an isolated shower or thunderstorm tomorrow. High near 90. 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
5: This is Metro News, the voice of West Virginia. Still ahead, Luke Wiggs will have an update on sports for us. Right now in our background, it's being called the largest fireworks show in state history, and it comes Saturday night at three locations along the Kanawha River in Charleston, part of both the Charleston Sternwheel Regatta and the State's America 250 celebration. Charleston Mayor Amy Goodwin says it's happening because of a generous gift.
6: We had a family come to us earlier in the year and say, it's the 250th. We love Regatta. We love this city and we love this state. We would like to give you a private family gift of $100,000 to have the best fireworks show you've ever had. After we picked our tongues up off the floor, said yes. And so that is something that is going to be so great this year and so different. People ask me all the time, what's the one big this year? Gosh, gee whiz. The acts this year are just, I've always thought they've been good. This year is out of this world. I have more people talking about the acts this year than ever before. And it's the fireworks display and the show, Dave, because it's not only are we going to have it at Haddad in that footprint, which, of course, people are used to during Regatta. We're also going to have it at Magic Island, which I love for all of our families on the west side or outside of this footprint. You don't have to get stuck in the muck and the gunk if you don't want to be around a lot of people. Do what Booth and I used to do, put the babies in the jammies and get their sippies and drive them down, let them watch the fireworks, get in the car. By the time you get home, they're asleep. And on the East End, because we're also going to be lighting off fireworks at the state capitol as well. And we're so happy to coordinate with the state team there as well, with our Department of Tourism, to make sure that everything is coordinated and good.
5: Again, that three-location fireworks show is set for tomorrow night on the Kanawha River in Charleston. Time now to get a check up on sports. Luke Wiggs is in this morning. The Junior Amateur Golf Championships. Good morning. Good morning, Luke.
7: Good morning, Chris. Yeah, you're right. It was a pair of rising high school seniors that claimed the WVGA Junior Amateur Championships in golf on Thursday in Canaan Valley Resort. It was Lexi Green of Capital High School that won the girls' division in a playoff. Came down to the wire between her and Wheeling's Ellie West. On the boys' side of things, it was Tommy Evans of Washington High School. He's won the event for the second time. It also came down to the wire. He was battling with Bridgeport's Alex Randolph. Those two were tied at the leaderboard going into the final round. And Evans says he was more than aware of the leaderboard down the stretch.
8: Yeah, I was paying attention to the leaderboard all day. I'm one of those guys that I would rather know than not know.

0: especially coming down the back nine. On the last 2 years, I've made clutch birdies on hole 16. I was also really thinking about Christian Brand. We had the U.S. MVP camp this weekend down in Charleston, and I asked Christian Brand a question. I was like, hey, so what do you do coming down the final holes on a Sunday? Like, how do you stay calm? He goes, I'm not calm, which really stuck in my head because what I felt today, I was not calm at all.
1: He was a guest on last night's Sitting at Statewide Sports Line. You can find that complete interview at WVMetroNews.com. To the World Cup in the round of 32, a couple of shutout victories yesterday as Spain blanked Austria 3-0. Also, again, a scoreless result for Switzerland as they beat Algeria 2-0. But we had some late drama between Portugal and Croatia, with the Portuguese scoring in the 95th minute to win that game 2-1.
2: That deep ball in, and it's a splendid header! Gonzalo Ramos!
1: And those knockout round games continue on today. Australia against Egypt at 2 o'clock, Argentina against Cape Verde at 6 p.m., and then Colombia against Ghana tonight at 9:30. Major League Baseball scores from Thursday night. The Pittsburgh Pirates beat the Phillies 6-1. Nick Gonzalez was a home run in that game. Sal Stewart homered in the first inning as the Reds beat the Brewers 7-2. Morning news time is 6:21.
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4: A public discussion of the future of data centers in West Virginia is coming to Beckley later this month. The panel, titled Big Data, Big Decisions, Data Centers in West Virginia's Future, is set for Tuesday, July 21st at 6 p.m. at the Beckley Raleigh County Convention Center. Panelists include State Senator Brian Helton, Chris Morris with the West Virginia Department of Economic Development, and Data Slezik of QTS. The discussion will be moderated by Hoppy Kirchival of Metro News. The event is free and open to the public. Those planning on attending are encouraged to RSVP and submit questions through the Stubblefield Institute's event page. Bond has been set for a man accused of leading deputies on a chase while riding a stolen motorcycle in Mercer County. 42-year-old Wesley Kurt Milam Jr. remains in the Southern Regional Jail on a $50,000 cash-only bond. Milam is charged with felony fleeing with reckless indifference to the safety of others and receiving or transferring a stolen vehicle. Authorities also say he was wanted on a fugitive warrant from Tazewell County, Virginia. The case began after a motorcycle was reported stolen back on June 27th. Mercer County Sheriff's deputy spotted the motorcycle Wednesday morning and attempted a traffic stop, but investigators said Milam fled, leading officials on a pursuit. The city of Beckley is inviting everyone to celebrate America's 250th anniversary with a community celebration on Friday, July 3rd at the Beckley-Raleigh County Convention Center. Festivities begin at 5 p.m. and include food vendors, dancing, and the first ever Raleigh County Fair inside the Convention Center arena. Live music gets underway at 8 p.m., making for an evening of family-friendly entertainment as the community celebrates Independence Day and the nation's 250th birthday. The event is hosted by City of Beckley Events and is open to the public. West Virginia families hoping to apply for the state school's clothing allowance program will have to wait a little longer. As of Thursday afternoon, the 2026 program remains on hold and no application start date has been announced. Applications traditionally open on July 1st, but none were being accepted this week. Some applicants say local Department of Human Services offices have told them the program has been delayed with no timeline for when applications will begin. Earlier this year, Governor Patrick Morrissey said the program could face reductions because of a projected $40 million deficit in the state's Temporary Assistance for Needy Families funding. The school clothing allowance program provides $200 per eligible child to help families purchase back-to-school clothing or materials for making clothing. If you see news happening, text NEWS to 35651 to submit a tip. That's your news update. I'm Fred Persinger II.
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10: Morning news time is 6:27. I'm Chris Lawrence. That heat dome that has covered up much of the eastern half of the United States is still keeping the heat and humidity high for tens of millions of people.
11: Feel like temperatures topping 110 degrees from the Gulf Coast to the Northeast. In Berks County, Pennsylvania, more than 100 people were treated for heat-related illnesses while waiting to see a historic train. At the Phillies game, free water and misting stations helped fans stay cool.
10: Stay cool out there. That's Karen Hua. The U.S. Coast Guard has posted a new 36-second video online of the moment the agency seized a boat that was allegedly owned by Brian and Lynette Hooker. The American woman has been missing since April when Hooker claimed she fell overboard and was swept away. ABC's Victor Okindo with more from Miami.
12: The Coast Guard boarding the sailboat on May 9th, 1 month after Brian says Lynette fell from their dinghy and was swept away by the ocean. The two men, who are not identified, tell the Coast Guard they are taking that boat, the Soulmate, to Fernandina Beach in North Florida.
13: Opening it for the owner.
14: Yeah. Is he going to meet you there?
13: I don't think so, okay. No.
14: So right now the boat's being seized?
13: Oh.
12: While the Hookers are not named in the video, sources told ABC News the boat does belong to them. Last month, Coast Guard divers searched for Lynette in a new area off Elbow Key, near where the boat was previously anchored.
10: ABC's Victor Okindo in Miami. A person has now been charged for the problems plaguing the renovation of the Lincoln Memorial Reflection Pool in Washington. Three-time U.S. Olympian David Hearn has been indicted on a single count of destruction of property worth over $1,000. He's accused of ripping a piece of the new lining of the pool, which had just undergone a $16 million refurbishment.
15: President Trump claims
16: they came in with box cutters and they cut it up.
15: Reporters asking U.S. Attorney Jeanine Pirro what

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0: Legendary country group Alabama to play the steps of the state capitol tonight, part of West Virginia's America 250 celebration. On the Regatta stage tonight, it'll be Montel Jordan, Bow Wow, and Bobby Brown. If you're coming, bring a blanket or a lawn chair, and State Tourism Secretary Chelsea Ruby.
1: So folks who are coming to the evening concerts, all the evening concerts are on the riverside. During the day, our live music is back on what we're calling the Big Wheel stage, back by the Big Wheel, the Big Ferris Wheel. So folks who are coming to those evening concerts, I strongly encourage folks to bring lawn chairs, picnic blankets. We'll have screens, and people can sit all over the Capitol lawn. They can sit out in the road where it's closed. It's going to be a great night, but I do encourage people to get here early.
0: And you can take a shuttle bus between the two venues and also from the free parking at Laidley Field and at the state capitol over to the Regatta. It's 6:53 now. 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
2: Good morning. We have that heat advisory remaining in effect through tomorrow evening with clouds and sunshine today. Isolated shower or thunderstorm. High 92 and the heat index making it feel like it's over 100. Partly cloudy tonight, low 68. 4th of July Saturday, we're looking at mostly sunny skies with an isolated shower or thunderstorm tomorrow. High near 90. 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
5: Many of

0: Pedro Porro arriving in the penalty area, and the Spaniards pull away.
1: Mentioned two shutout victories. The other one was Switzerland beating Algeria 2-0, and then some late drama as Portugal beat Croatia 2-1. There was a goal scored in the 95th minute of that match.
0: That deep ball in, and it's a splendid header. Gonzalo Ramos in at a time at the end for Portugal.
1: And the knockout round matches continue on today. We'll get underway at 2 o'clock as Australia takes on Egypt. At 6 p.m., it's Argentina against Cape Verde, and then Colombia against Ghana tonight at 9:30. Major League Baseball scores from Thursday evening. The Pirates beat the Phillies 6-1, got a home run from Nick Gonzalez. Sal Stewart with a first-inning home run. Saw the Reds beat the Brewers 7-2. The Rockies beat the Marlins 14-4 as Colorado scored 7 runs in the 6th inning of that game. Cleveland Guardians beat the White Sox 6-5. Brian Rocchio had a walk-off hit. The Cardinals an 11-5 victory over the Atlanta Braves. There were two hits in that game for former West Virginia University Mountaineer J.J. Weatherholt. And the Rays beat the Royals 5-2. Tampa Bay has won 8 consecutive games. Morning news time is 7:21.
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3: A public discussion of the future of data centers in West Virginia is coming to Beckley later this month. The panel, titled Big Data, Big Decisions, Data Centers in West Virginia's Future, is set for Tuesday, July 21st at 6 p.m. at the Beckley-Raleigh County Convention Center. Panelists include State Senator Brian Helton, Chris Morris with the West Virginia Department of Economic Development, and Data Slezik of QTS. The discussion will be moderated by Hoppy Kirchival of Metro News. The event is free and open to the public. Those planning on attending are encouraged to RSVP and submit questions through the Stubblefield Institute's event page. Bond has been set for a man accused of leading deputies on a chase while riding a stolen motorcycle in Mercer County. 42-year-old Wesley Kurt Milam Jr. remains in the Southern Regional Jail on a $50,000 cash-only bond. Milam is charged with felony fleeing with reckless indifference to the safety of others and receiving or transferring a stolen vehicle. Authorities also say he was wanted on a fugitive warrant from Tazewell County, Virginia. The case began after a motorcycle was reported stolen back on June 27th. Mercer County Sheriff's deputy spotted the motorcycle Wednesday morning and attempted a traffic stop, but investigators said Milam fled, leading officials on a pursuit. The city of Beckley is inviting everyone to celebrate America's 250th anniversary with a community celebration on Friday, July 3rd at the Beckley-Raleigh County Convention Center. Festivities begin at 5 p.m. and include food vendors, dancing, and the first ever Raleigh County Fair inside the Convention Center arena. Live music gets underway at 8 p.m., making for an evening of family-friendly entertainment as the community celebrates Independence Day and the nation's 250th birthday. The event is hosted by City of Beckley Events and is open to the public. West Virginia families hoping to apply for the state school's clothing allowance program will have to wait a little longer. As of Thursday afternoon, the 2026 program remains on hold and no application start date has been announced. Applications traditionally open on July 1st, but none were being accepted this week. Some applicants say local Department of Human Services offices have told them the program has been delayed with no timeline for when applications will begin. Earlier this year, Governor Patrick Morrissey said the program could face reductions because of a projected $40 million deficit in the state's Temporary Assistance for Needy Families funding. The school clothing allowance program provides $200 per eligible child to help families purchase back-to-school clothing or materials for making clothing. If you see news happening, text NEWS to 35651 to submit a tip. That's your news update. I'm Fred Persinger II.

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0: 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I'm Fred Persing of the Second.
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0: Morning news time is 7:48. I'm Chris Lawrence. The state fire marshal says fireworks are blamed for the deaths of four people in a Barber County fire. Those four died when a mobile home caught fire Wednesday night, and Deputy Fire Marshal Jason Baltic said investigators found what they think was the cause on the debris of the front porch.
1: We found the remnants of some pyrotechnic devices within that debris, and those, after speaking with a couple witnesses, from what we understand, they were used earlier that evening by the occupants.

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7: .8:15 on the morning news. Luke Wiggs has sports in just a moment. Right now in our background, it's being called the largest fireworks show in the state history. It'll come Saturday night at three locations along the Kanawha River in Charleston as part of both the Charleston Sternwheel Regatta and the State's America 250 celebration. Mayor Amy Goodwin says it's happening because of a generous gift.
8: We had a family come to us earlier in the year and say, it's the 250th. We love Regatta. We love this city and we love this state. We would like to give you a private family gift of $100,000 to have the best fireworks show you've ever had. After we picked our tongues up off the floor, said yes. And so that is something that is going to be so great this year and so different. People ask me all the time, what's the one big this year? Gosh, gee whiz. The acts this year are just, I've always thought they've been good. This year is out of this world. I have more people talking about the acts this year than ever before. And it's the fireworks display and the show, Dave, because it's not only we're going to have it at Haddad in that footprint, which, of course, people are used to during Regatta. We're also going to have it at Magic Island, which I love for all of our families on the west side or outside of this footprint. You don't have to get stuck in the muck and the gunk if you don't want to be around a lot of people. Do what Booth and I used to do, put the babies in the jammies and get their sippies and drive them down, let them watch the fireworks, get in the car. By the time you get home, they're asleep. And on the East End, because we're also going to be lighting off fireworks at the state capitol as well. And we're so happy to coordinate with the state team there as well, with their Department of Tourism, to make sure that everything is coordinated and good.
7: And again, that three-location fireworks show is set for tomorrow night on the Kanawha River in Charleston. It's 8:17. Let's get another sports update. Here is Luke Wiggs. Luke, good morning.
9: Thanks, Chris, and good morning. A pair of rising high school seniors were the winners that claimed the WVGA Junior Amateur Golf Championships Thursday at Canaan Valley Resort. It was Tommy Evans of Washington High School that defended his title as he entered the final day of the event, or the final round of the event, I should say, tied with Bridgeport's Alex Randolph. And Evans says he was more than aware of the leaderboard as that event came down the stretch.
10: Yeah, I was paying attention to the leaderboard all day. I'm one of those guys that would rather know than not know, especially coming down the back nine. On the last 2 years, I've made clutch birdies on hole 16. I was also really thinking about Christian Brand. We had U.S. MVP camp this weekend down in Charleston, and I asked Christian Brand a question. I was like, hey, so what do you do coming down the final holes on a Sunday? Like, how do you stay calm? He goes, I'm not calm, which really stuck in my head because what I felt today, I was not calm at all.
9: He was a guest on last night's City Net Statewide Sportsline. You can find that complete interview at WVMetroNews.com, where you can also find Joe Mercado's video recap. On the girls' side of things, it was Lexi Green of Capital High School. She won that division in a playoff, as she outlasted Wheeling's Ellie West. Again, more at the website. We continue on in the World Cup. Some results from Thursday in the knockout rounds. As Spain beat Austria 3-0, Pedro Porro got an early goal, a header of a goal, to make it 2-0 to the Spanish at the time.
11: Is there something on the end of all this? Yes, there is. You bet there is. 2-0. Pedro Porro arriving in the penalty area, and the Spaniards pull away.
9: Also, some late drama saw Portugal go through 2-1 against Croatia. And then the last game of the day was Switzerland beating Algeria 2-0. The knockout rounds continue today in the round of 32. Australia against Egypt at 2 o'clock. Argentina against Cape Verde. That game will be at 6 o'clock. And then at 9:30 this evening, Colombia against Ghana. A couple of Major League Baseball scores from Thursday night as well. Pirates beat the Phillies 6-1. Nick Gonzalez with a home run in that game for the

0: Buccos. Sal Stewart, a first-inning long ball, propelled the Cincinnati Reds over the Brewers 7-2. Elsewhere, the Rockies used a 7-run sixth inning to beat the Marlins 14-4, the Cardinals an 11-5 victor over the Braves, and the Guardians walked off the White Sox 6-5. Brian Rocchio hit a 2-run home run. And that's an update of sports.
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2: A public discussion of the future of data centers in West Virginia is coming to Beckley later this month. The panel, titled Big Data, Big Decisions, Data Centers in West Virginia's Future, is set for Tuesday, July 21st at 6 p.m. at the Beckley-Raleigh County Convention Center. Panelists include State Senator Brian Helton, Chris Morris with the West Virginia Department of Economic Development, and Data Slezik of QTS. The discussion will be moderated by Hoppy Kirchival of Metro News. The event is free and open to the public. Those planning on attending are encouraged to RSVP and submit questions through the Stubblefield Institute's event page. Bond has been set for a man accused of leading deputies on a chase while riding a stolen motorcycle in Mercer County. 42-year-old Wesley Kurt Milam Jr. remains in the Southern Regional Jail on a $50,000 cash-only bond. Milam is charged with felony fleeing with reckless indifference to the safety of others and receiving or transferring a stolen vehicle. Authorities also say he was wanted on a fugitive warrant from Tazewell County, Virginia. The case began after a motorcycle was reported stolen back on June 27th. Mercer County Sheriff's deputy spotted the motorcycle Wednesday morning and attempted a traffic stop, but investigators said Milam fled, leading officials on a pursuit. The city of Beckley is inviting everyone to celebrate America's 250th anniversary with a community celebration on Friday, July 3rd at the Beckley-Raleigh County Convention Center. Festivities begin at 5 p.m. and include food vendors, dancing, and the first ever Raleigh County Fair inside the Convention Center arena. Live music gets underway at 8 p.m., making for an evening of family-friendly entertainment as the community celebrates Independence Day and the nation's 250th birthday. The event is hosted by City of Beckley Events and is open to the public. West Virginia families hoping to apply for the state school's clothing allowance program will have to wait a little longer. As of Thursday afternoon, the 2026 program remains on hold and no application start date has been announced. Applications traditionally open on July 1st, but none were being accepted this week. Some applicants say local Department of Human Services offices have told them the program has been delayed with no timeline for when applications will begin. Earlier this year, Governor Patrick Morrissey said the program could face reductions because of a projected $40 million deficit in the state's Temporary Assistance for Needy Families funding. The school clothing allowance program provides $200 per eligible child to help families purchase back-to-school clothing or materials for making clothing. If you see news happening, text news to 35651 to submit a tip. That's your news update. I'm Fred Persinger II.
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5: 8:37 on the morning news. Normally we'd have Ed Steich of the Wealth Enhancement Group with the market report this morning, but the market's closed, so is his office, and he's off for the day, so he'll be back on Monday. Instead, back to the sports desk, and we'll talk to Luke Wiggs. Luke, good morning.
6: Thanks and good morning. Some late drama in the World Cup after a controversial disallowed goal Portugal scored in the 95th minute of the middle knockout round game yesterday as they beat Croatia by a score of 2-1.
7: That deep ball in, and it's a splendid header. Gonçalo Ramos in added time at the end for Portugal.
6: That's Derek Ray on the call. The other two results were shutout victories. 1-3 as Spain beat Austria, and then it was Switzerland over Algeria 2-0. The round of 32 continues on today. Australia against Egypt at 2 p.m. Argentina against Cape Verde at 6 p.m. And then Colombia against Ghana at 9:30. On Thursday, we had the completion of the WVGA Junior Amateur Championships, that golf event at Canaan Valley Resort. On the girls' side of things, Lexi Green won the title of Capital High School. She was able to outlast Ellie West from Wheeling High School. On the boys' side of things, Tommy Evans won the event for the second time as he entered the final round tied with Bridgeport's Alex Randolph, but he was able to prevail late. And he spoke about the differences in the course from the first time he won the event to the second.
8: Last year, honestly, would have blew myself out of the water this year, but the course played different. It was much tougher this year. The rough was longer. The greens were firmer. But I think both scores were very good, especially on those conditions.
6: He was a guest on last night's Sportsline. You can find that complete interview at WVMetroNews.com and a complete video recap by Metro News' Joe Bricado. So Major League Baseball scores from Thursday. The Pirates beat the Phillies 6-1. Sal Stewart hit a first-inning home run as the Reds beat the Brewers 2-1.
9: It's driven right center field.
10: That's gone.
9: Stunned disbelief as Stewart goes opposite way in a hurry. His 17th shot of the season. He caught up to the heater, and it's 1-0 Reds.
10: He did it yesterday against Brandon Sproat. A fastball that was down and away, and he let it rip almost in the identical spot.
6: Correction, 7-2 was the final score of that game. The Rockies used a 7-run sixth inning to beat the Marlins 14-4. The Cardinals, an 11-5 victory over the Atlanta Braves. Two hits in that game for former Mountaineer J.J. Weatherholt. The Rays beat the Royals 5-2, significant because that's Tampa's eighth straight victory. Rangers beat the Tigers 10-4. The Mariners got a great pitching performance from Bryce Miller, carried a no-hitter into the seventh inning. They beat the Angels 1-0. The Dodgers, in dramatic fashion, came back to beat the Padres. We're trailing by 6. They won that game 12-7. And we had a walk-off last night as well. The Cleveland Guardians beat the Chicago White Sox 6-5 via this two-run blast by Brian Rocchio.
11: Now Brian Rocchio with a fly ball.
6: And that's an update of sports.
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13: A public discussion of the future of data centers in West Virginia is coming to Beckley later this month. The panel, titled Big Data, Big Decisions, Data Centers in West Virginia's Future, is set for Tuesday, July 21st at 6 p.m. at the Beckley-Raleigh County Convention Center. Panelists include State Senator Brian Helton, Chris Morris with the West Virginia Department of Economic Development, and Data Slezik of QTS. The discussion will be moderated by Hoppy Kirchival of Metro News. The event is free and open to the public. Those planning on attending are encouraged to RSVP and submit questions through the Stubblefield Institute's event page. Bond has been set for a man accused of leading deputies on a chase while riding a stolen motorcycle in Mercer County. 42-year-old Wesley Kurt Milam Jr. remains in the Southern Regional Jail on a $50,000 cash-only bond. Milam is charged with felony fleeing with reckless indifference to the safety of others and receiving or transferring a stolen vehicle. Authorities also say he was wanted on a fugitive warrant from Tazewell County, Virginia. The case began after a motorcycle was reported stolen back on June 27th. Mercer County Sheriff's deputy spotted the motorcycle Wednesday morning and attempted a traffic stop, but investigators said Milam fled, leading officials on a pursuit. The city of Beckley is inviting everyone to celebrate America's 250th anniversary with a community celebration on Friday, July 3rd at the Beckley-Raleigh County Convention Center. Festivities begin at 5 p.m. and include food vendors, dancing, and the first ever Raleigh County Fair inside the Convention Center arena. Live music gets underway at 8 p.m., making for an evening of family-friendly entertainment as the community celebrates Independence Day and the nation's 250th birthday. The event

0: is hosted by City of Beckley Events and is open to the public. West Virginia families hoping to apply for the state school's clothing allowance program will have to wait a little longer. As of Thursday afternoon, the 2026 program remains on hold and no application start date has been announced. Applications traditionally open on July 1st, but none were being accepted this week. Some applicants say local Department of Human Services offices have told them the program has been delayed with no timeline for when applications will begin. Earlier this year, Governor Patrick Morrissey said the program could face reductions because of a projected $40 million deficit in the state's Temporary Assistance for Needy Families funding. The school clothing allowance program provides $200 per eligible child to help families purchase back-to-school clothing or materials for making clothing. If you see news happening, text news to 35651 to submit a tip. That's your news update. I'm Fred Persinger II.
1: As veterans, we've dealt with noise. From chains clanking as they're clamped onto cargo, to orders coming down the chain of command. We can handle that kind of noise. Back home, the noise is different. It seems like everyone's talking all at once and over each other because they just want to be heard. They're taking selfies and oversharing. But we know that it's not about hearing. It's about listening. Listening to what's actually happening with our fellow veterans. Understanding each other because we share the same experiences, the same vocabulary, following the same paths that others have walked. If only we can pick up the trail. Make the Connection is a place for veterans to hear stories from other veterans. 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
5: Washington High School senior and WVU golf recruit Tommy Evans won the West Virginia Junior Amateur Tournament. 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
5: Tommy Evans of Washington High School began the final round of the West Virginia Amateur tied for the lead. His second birdie of the day on the 16th hole at Canaan Valley turned momentum in his favor. He had back-to-back pars to finish his day as he won the tournament for the second straight year.
9: Last year, honestly, would have blew myself out of the water this year, but the course played different. It was much tougher this year. The rough was longer. The greens were firmer. Both scores were very good, especially on those conditions. I was paying attention to the leaderboard all day. I'm one of those guys that I would rather know than not know, especially coming down the back nine on a final round. But honestly, the last 2 years, I've made clutch birdies on hole 16. Standing on the tee box this year, I was thinking about what I did last year, and I hit it pretty much to about the same length and made about an eight-footer for birdie, and that helped. But I was also really thinking about Christian Brand. We were we had U.S. MVP camp this weekend down in Charleston, and I asked Christian Brand a question. I was like, hey, so what do you do coming down the final holes on a Sunday? Like, how do you stay calm? He goes, I'm not calm, which really stuck in my head because what I felt today, I was not calm at all. I was nervous. I was excited. So he said to just relax, stick to your routine, and the game will do itself. And that's kind of what I did today.
5: Evans has committed to play golf collegiately at WVU. He's heading into his senior season at Washington High School in West Virginia's Eastern Panhandle with the goal, of course, of winning a state championship this year. With the Golden Blue Report, I'm Kyle Wiggs, Metro News Sport.
10: 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I'm Metro News, the voice of West Virginia.
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11: Good Friday morning. Fred Persinger of the Second with you. Hope you're having a great day. 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This week, we will have the conversation we had with Coach Treat Surratt and Beckley quarterback Gage Price. 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

0: Welcome into the Beckley Flying Eagles podcast. Fred Persinger II with you, back after a couple of weeks away, but we are back now to really get closer and closer to football season. I think we're about 10 weeks out from the first game, something like that. Nine or 10 weeks out, so we are starting to really get it ramped up. Joining me, as usual, is football coach Street Surratt. How are you?
1: Doing good, Freddie. How are you?
0: I'm doing well. We'll be joined by Gage Price here in just a little bit, which is going to be fun to talk to him about some things that are going on, so we look forward to that. Kind of give me an update, Coach. What's been going on the past couple of weeks?
1: Man, we've just been doing our flex days there in the morning and lifting and hit Marshall for a couple of days for 7-on-7 and then went back up that Friday for one of their just individual camps, took some guys, and then last Wednesday we was at WVU, and we kind of just wrapped it up, and this week we've just had the weight room open. Guys been coming in, working out, and doing stuff on the field on their own, and just letting them have a little bit of summer.
0: I've noticed a lot of kids posting on social media and things of camps that they're going to. I mean, there's a lot of kids going to different camps, not only just the 7-on-7 things, but I mean, you've got, I saw pictures from kids going to Tennessee, Virginia Tech, Clemson, UVA Wise, things like that. I mean, there's stuff going on all over the place.
1: Those kids, man, they're just wanting to go and try to get better and expose themselves, and that's the way, you know. If a coach sees you at a camp and sees you doing good, he wants to get your info, he wants to talk to you. You know, years ago, I took Doug up to University of Pittsburgh camp, and man, he done very well, and they kept him after for drills and did some stuff with him, and then that's when everything started really getting going for Doug with offers and everything. And so these guys, man, they're just trying to make themselves better and get out there to go to somewhere where they can get them a good education. I tell them that's somewhere number one thing. If you want to play sports, that's fine, but we got to get an education if we're going to go to college and go somewhere you're going to be happy.
0: Has that been one of the biggest changes or bigger changes over the last, let's say, 10, 15 years? Is these camps, and not really just the 7-on-7 camps, but just camps in general for kids to go to in the summertime?
1: It is, because, like, I was just talking to some people today about it, and, you know, like, when I was a kid, you'd, like, go for a week to WVU, stay in the dorms, and a week long, and, man, and it was brutal. These guys can, man, they can hop in the car, drive to Ohio State for the day, pay their 50, 60 bucks, one-day camp, get exposed to Ohio State, go to Marshall. Those Marshall guys, they're charging like 25, 30 bucks, WVU 30 bucks. And it's a one-day deal, and you get to get taught by college coaches.
0: Yeah. When you talk about, and something else that went on this past weekend, and I know you had a chance, I saw pictures, go to Charleston with the North-South football game and saw A.J. and Jamarcus kind of close out their official high school year. Kind of talk about that and seeing them play one more time.
1: You know, I watched it and it just reaffirmed that what I watched Jamarcus Mann's play, and he's best defensive lineman in the state of West Virginia. I watched him. Nobody in North-South game had anything for him on defensive line. Actually, they played him on offensive line at the end. Kind of let down a little bit. I thought they'd play A.J. more, you know, two-time 4A All-State defensive back, and A.J.'s got some wheels. I'd like to see him get in there at receiver, kick return, or something like that. So, but, you know, those guys had a good time. It's a good experience. Met some people they'll probably be friends with the rest of their life at that thing, and, you know, they'll move on and go play college ball, get an education.
0: Both of them going to Marietta, yep, which I think is a good school for them to go to.
1: It is. It's good for those guys. And the way college is, man, you can go somewhere and have a good year, and next thing you know, somebody's tells the other school wants you to hop in the portal, and you can hop there.

0: golf tournament coming up on Thursday at Woodhaven out at Glade Springs. And I actually had a chance to talk to Jacob on my talk show. And this is something that I have talked to other people about, that when I said how many people were involved and teams that were involved first year, they said, wow, that's tough to do in first year to bring as many guys you've got coming to play in this tournament to raise funds for Beckley football.
1: And you know, Jacob Moore's 100% spearheaded this thing. Him and Brent Osborne together, like I said, they just want me to show up on Thursday. You know, I'll get some players out there, but hats off to them. And, you know, those are Hall of Fame guys that wanted to do something for the team, and it's succeeding. And, you know, and I don't understand golf. It's going to be like dropping me off in a foreign country at Glade Springs and stuff. I told Jacob, I said, send me the directions of the out there. I don't know where Woodhaven is, but, you know, it'll be fun. You get to see some alumni out there play in it and have fun, and they get to meet these boys. We'll have about 10, 12 guys out there helping out, doing some things, and, you know, it's good to get your community and your alumni like that. And on a Thursday, and you know, every time you turn around, everybody's having a golf tournament.
0: Yeah,
1: so it's hard to really pick and choose. And I think West Virginia Tech basketball's having one the same day. You know, we just Jacob tried to pick a Thursday, and we want to support everybody. You know, if I played golf and it was my thing, I'd try to get in every golf tournament that was coming and going. You know, you don't have to go to work, get a day off, play some golf.
2: Yeah.
1: It should be fun. It should be fun. Appreciate the sponsors. Appreciate the teams that have paid to enter. Glade Springs, hats off to them for giving us, you know, taking care of us on the meal and letting us in there to golf. And it should be fun.
0: It's going to be a lot of fun. Weather looks to be great. And I found out, actually yesterday, put it on social media, that I'm going to be a part of it. Actually, one of the holes, I think it's a par four, he's going to have J-Dub, Gage Price, Gage Burdett, and me out there, and they're going to let they can run a route to see where they tee off from and have Gage throw to one of the golfers who's running the route.
1: Oh, throw it to the golfer.
0: Oh, my. And look, of course, they have to make the catch.
1: Well.
0: But, I mean, you know, throw it down the field, you know, down the fairway, and that's where they would tee off from, which I think is pretty cool.
1: It's pretty good, but now you got me. I'm going to have to get a hold of Brent. And we're going to have to make sure that Jan Care is available out there for us, because there'll be a lot
0: some of those golfers.
1: All of them, my older guys will try to run these go routes, and they might pull a hamstring.
0: I think he's still working on it. I think he's going to be able to let them say, okay, if you don't want to run it, then you can have J-Dub or somebody run it for you. but things
1: cool.
0: Like that. And the cool thing about this, and when I talked about with him, that it gives a chance for these guys to the alumni, some of the people in the community to come out and talk to these kids.
1: Yeah.
0: And I think that's the cool thing about it. I told a story on the show that I had gotten an invite to go to Preston Clary's surprise graduation party, which I couldn't make because I was on vacation. But then Sunday for Father's Day, I was just sitting at the house watching a golf tournament, and I get a text from Preston saying, Happy Father's Day.
1: Yep.
0: Things like that a lot of people don't get to know about these kids, how great these kids are. It's a great opportunity to come out and talk to them and kind of get to know them a little bit.
1: It is. And you talk about Preston. We just seen him. He was leaving the field, and he'd been out there working out, and he had his phone, and he was on a Zoom meeting with West Virginia State coaches doing over stuff. So, that's special when you get stuff like that from players that you've been around. Happy Father's Day. It means you really meant something to them in their life. And, you know, you get those, and that just makes you know you've been doing the stuff the right way.
0: Yeah, no, it's great to see. And what I really wanted to push is you got these great kids.
1: Oh, awesome.
0: I've said it. You know, you and I have talked about this. Beckley gets a bad rap, plain and simple. And I hate to hear it, and some of the things going on, because they don't talk to these kids. They don't know these kids like we know them.
1: We've got some awesome kids.
0: Got
1: in
0: great
1: Beckley,
0: kids, man.
1: They're very respectful. Very, very well-rounded young men that know the difference between right and wrong. And you know, they're young, they're gonna make some mistakes, but they learn from their mistakes, and as they get older, they'll reflect back on it. They'll be like, man.
0: Yeah, I kind of want to kind of start transitioning to talk to Gage a little bit. And here's a young man that you talk about has grown up since the time he was a freshman to what he is now, coming in to his senior year. Talk about what you have seen from Gage Price over the last 3 years or so.
1: I'm gonna tell you about Gage Price. And when we talk, I always talk about, when I talk to people, I say, man, I'm looking for those loyal soldiers.

0: loyal guys, and I always would say this to those guys, I'd say, man, people who run in the burning building with me to help get people out. Well, man, Gage Price is 1,000% loyal to Beckley. Beckley, not Beckley football, Beckley, the school, everybody around it. You know, I'll say this. I guarantee you, we talked about it before in podcasts, the people reaching out trying to get kids to transfer. I guarantee you this kid has had a lot of pressure put on him. Hey, transfer here, man. We'll win. Transfer here in football, baseball, whatever he plays. And, man, he stayed loyal to Beckley. And, man, good things are coming for him. But he's grown up a lot, really matured, understood at the beginning. And it's always this way with the multi-sport guys. They're scared of that weight room in their off-season, we'll say, like baseball. But he figured it out, and he hadn't missed a day. And pushes himself. The only time he'd ever miss is say, hey, coach, we played in Parkersburg last night. I got home at 2 a.m. and we work out at 5. Gotcha, buddy. No problem.
1: Yeah.
0: So he's figured it out. Gets out there. He's a true leader on our team. Gets those guys out there running routes, throwing. Just I look for a good year out of him. I'm going to say, man, under the radar, probably one of the better quarterbacks in the state of West Virginia. And I'm going to say this, probably the best catcher in the state of West Virginia.
1: I would agree with that.
0: Yep.
1: Yeah, no doubt about it. Let's bring in Gage Price. How you doing, buddy?
2: Good. How you doing?
1: I'm doing well, man. First of all, before we get into too much of what's coming up for this season for you, kind of talk about what Coach mentioned, because you have had a lot of pressure on you, and I know you and I have talked about it as well, about guys or people coming to you, you know, transfer, leave, whatever. Talk about that kind of pressure, because I have said a lot of times that, unfortunately, and thank goodness the rule has changed to where we don't have to worry about it as much now, I don't think. But there was a lot of pressure. You were getting it from a lot of different sides. Talk about that kind of pressure and what that put on you as far as, was it a lot to take in? Was it a lot of pressure? Did it affect you? What? Just kind of talk about how it affected you mentally when you got this from all sides.
2: I mean, honestly, like, I can't lie. I mean, it makes you feel good when, like, people want you like that and just, like, think about winning. But, I mean, there's also a lot of benefits. Like, a bunch of my buddies left last year, that opened up more stuff for me, let me become out more in the spotlight, I guess you could say. Mm-hmm. And, like, I felt like I had more of, like, a leadership role this year on the baseball team for sure. And
1: when you look at deciding to stay, what went into that?
2: Honestly, school, football, for sure. And just the guys I grew up with, I mean, no reason to leave.
1: Yeah. When you look at what's coming up now, as we move now to your senior year, talk about how, and I know we'll talk about this throughout the season, because it's going to go fast. Just, you've heard that time and time again, but before you know it, it's going to be over. But kind of talk about now getting ready for your senior year. What are you looking at? What have you been doing in the off season to kind of get ready for this year?
2: Just staying in the weight room, just trying to stay prepared. Looking at, like, just like trying to remember, like, what my weaknesses were last year, and just like trying to, like, pinpoint, like, what I can do to fix that, fix this, and just things like that.
1: All right. So, what are some things that you watched and you picked up on? What are some things that, let's just say, that you and Coach Osborne talk about getting better? What are some of those things you all talked about?
2: Running. yeah, he was quite the runner, apparently.
1: Yeah, I mean, we're going to rename the Greenbrier East Field after him.
2: Yeah, no.
1: Six touchdowns. Six touchdowns. No, he was six in the game, so rushing.
2: Yeah, it's pretty crazy. I mean.
1: but I mean, I know Jacob and I talked about that during the game some last year, that, okay, this might be a chance for Gage to tuck it and run a little bit. And what makes you think, when you watch film, did you see, oh, I could have took off here? Or what did you notice that maybe makes you want to work on that a little bit more?
2: I just, like, keeping plays alive. Like, if I use my feet a little more, I keep plays alive and let stuff move around, like, let the receivers get open. I mean, it works.
1: Mm-hmm.
2: But
1: and then, of course, then if you need to, take off. I mean, that's something else that you've – I think one thing about being in the weight room, you've put on some weight. I mean, kind of talk to me about that part of it. Was that part of the plan as well, to try to get stronger as far as putting on weight that doesn't affect your speed but also makes it tougher to bring you down and get you tougher as far as being able to take some of those contact hits that you might have to take?
2: Yeah. Just makes it hard to tackle. I mean, you can ask J-Dub. Like, when we played in eighth grade, our

0: Stratton versus Park game, he was talking about how he couldn't tackle me, like, no matter what he tried. And I just feel like that's going to make it, like, even harder, just, like, me getting bigger.
1: Mm-hmm. Yeah. When you think about your passing game, what have you worked on in the offseason? And I've always thought that it's important for quarterbacks and receivers coming back to start working early in the year as far as routes. So when you all get ready for that first game, you know where they're going to be at that point when you get ready to release the ball. Talk about some of the offseason stuff you've done to work on your passing game to get it better. I saw a big improvement, I thought, because in case people can't remember, you got thrown through the fire your first year because of what happened, some transfers happening and things like that. I don't know if you were expecting to be thrown into that position first game up at Washington 2 years ago. But you were, and you did well. But the biggest improvement I saw from your first year to the second year is when you were able to make that throw from one hash to the opposite side of the field, which is a long throw, and you were able to put some juice on it last year. Have you continued? Did you see that and want to continue to improve on that? What are some of those things that you saw, little things that maybe some folks watching the game don't pick up on, but what you see?
0: Working on my arm strength a little bit. Like, it's gonna help me both ways, baseball and football. Just get me overall stronger. I mean, that's just gonna help me, like, put balls in places that they need to be put.
1: When you get ready for football, baseball, whatever, catcher and everything else, pitching, is there changes that you have to do weightlifting as far as for football to baseball? Is it kind of the same thing? Is it a lot of the same arm motion? What is that process thinking about when you're trying to, in the weight room, getting stronger? What do you look at for both football and baseball?
0: So, like, from, like the workouts I do for baseball, they're very similar. The key differences for me is, like, the actual arm motion. Like, when I'm throwing a baseball, like, my wrist is straight. Whenever I'm throwing a football, it's sideways.
1: Mm-hmm.
0: So, like, it sometimes when I come back to football, like, it'll feel like I'm, like, straightening out my wrist a lot, and that'll cause...
1: How does that affect?
0: It'll cause, like, I mean, balls to, like, twist out the wrong way and, like, cause, like, bad spirals and stuff. And just ball won't go where I want it to.
1: All right. Before we go back and talk with Coach a little bit more, as far as your baseball goes, I was at the state baseball tournament. I saw Caden Hines from James Monroe pitch, averaging 92 to 94 miles an hour. And it didn't matter if it was first inning, seventh inning. Definitely shown why West Virginia wants him and why he's going there to pitch. When you look at your game compared, let's just say, to Caden Hines, who I thought was one of the best pitchers in the state, and I know you're a great catcher, but you also pitch as well.
0: Yeah.
1: What do you see from – what do you take from his game that maybe you could put it towards yours? If you see anything like that, if that's what you want to do the next level, decide to play baseball and maybe even want to be a pitcher or a catcher.
0: Honestly,
1: I was going to say, you're when you pitch, you're up close to 90, right?
0: I've topped out at like 87.
1: Okay. All right.
0: Yeah. He's actually on my summer ball team. And, like, what I've talked to him, like, he just, like, long tosses. Like, there's just, like, certain things these kids do. Like, kid named Eli Hilling, he goes to Pikeview. Real small kid. That's hard to.
1: Yeah.
0: But honestly, it's with Caden. I wouldn't say, like, it's not, he don't, like, work for it. But he's got the build. He's got that build.
1: Yeah, yeah. Okay, so how is it catching Caden?
0: I'm yet to catch Caden.
1: Oh, really?
0: Yeah, I've caught a bunch of other kids like Eli, but I've been excited to catch Caden.
1: I was gonna say, just to have a 93 mile hour fastball come at you.
0: Yeah,
1: that'd be. Have you caught somebody like that?
0: Yeah, Eli Hilling. Yeah, the kid I was just talking about.
1: Yeah, yeah.
0: I think he tops like 91, okay. And then I caught another kid the other day topping like 91, 92. He goes to Nicholas County. His name's Colton Helms.
1: Okay. All right. Sounds good. All right, Coach, let's talk a little bit about what is coming up now. I mean, you kind of giving the guys, I don't say giving time off because you're still, they still come in and work out and things like that. But, I mean, kind of give us just what is coming on and what's going on as we get closer.
2: That week of 4th of July is a dead week for all sports in the state of West Virginia. So these guys they'll get that break. And then we're going to give them another week after that. Come back in on July 13th and we'll get into like what I call, it won't be a flex day practice. It'll be a real football practice like we're in August. And we'll start off in

0: helmets, we'll acclimate to shoulder pads and shorts, and we'll do that. And we'll tackle, we'll play defense, and we'll work on form and technique and the basics, and just kind of like what people would call boring, the boring stuff. But the fundamentals about like throwing the right ball the right way, moving, putting some offense in, defense. And then we'll roll into that next week, and then we'll go those 4 days. Oh, we'll go to – there's a 7-on-7 that we're going to go to in Chillicothe, Ohio. T.J. Carper, who played at Marshall and was an assistant coach at Cabell Midland. I got to know him, and Coach Wilkes knows him. He's the head coach here at Chillicothe. So we're going to go up there and play against a bunch of guys. I think Huntington High is going to be there, Ironton, people like that, and just give these guys a different look. Lineman challenge, we'll have fun. Those guys have fun with that. And then come in that next week, do the same thing, and if all's good and coaches feel good, then they're going to get that last week of July off, and then we'll start off on August 3rd at midnight.
1: When you look at – kind of talk to me about these 7-on-7s and camps that you've been to. What are you seeing from the guys? I don't know what you can take out of 7-on-7s, if it's just a chance for guys to work on some things.
0: Man, the 7-on-7's fun.
1: Yeah.
0: It's fun for these guys. They like to do it, and so we do it, and I don't take it with a grain of salt. I like to be competitive. I like for our defense to be able to play defense and be – you can be physical in 7-on-7. I've been a 7-on-7 with some defense when I called some defense back in the day, and, man, we were physical, and these guys figure that out, learn the basics of your coverage, because that's all it is coverage. And we played our offense, our defense. We didn't play some special 7-on-7 offense, some 7-on-7 defense. Our Mike back linebacker was a Mike linebacker. It wasn't a DB chasing another DB at running back. Our Mike linebacker chased wide receivers that guys would put at running back. And, man, we just played. And it's just fun for these guys. Good experience. They got to play on Marshall's field. They got to play on WVU's field. Got to see some competition that we're going to play. You know, we played against GWs, the Herbert Hoovers. Who else we play against? The Bridgeports. I can't even think of the other teams from out of state. We played against Morgantown. So, you know, it gives them exposure to see what they got to do. And, just overall, had fun, man. We had some fun this summer, and that's what it's about. And we're getting ready to get ready for the real football on Friday nights.
1: Is it something that you can look at when you have some things that's going on with this team this year, when you have to replace guys like AJ and Preston in that defensive backfield? Is this 7-on-7 something that you can look at for that?
0: Yes, hands down. We played a ton of freshmen, eighth graders that hadn't even stepped into Woodrow Wilson Halls. They're getting ready to be ninth graders. We played a ton of them on defense and finding some spots. And, you know, we're seeing who wants to play and who doesn't want to play, who can understand when Coach Wilkes is talking about this coverage and that coverage. And, you know, it's a learning experience. But if you can learn it, you can play. I'm going to tell you, there's some freshmen that if they figure it out, they'll play on Friday nights.
1: That's something that you and I have talked about a couple of times with this group that, you know, I watched them play a little bit of football. I watched them play basketball. This is a group at Park and Beckley Stratton coming up that has a chance to be very, very good if they stay together and if
0: That's
1: these
0: right.
1: kids get it.
0: That's right.
1: And so are you starting to see maybe already some guys that you can look at and say, man,
0: yes,
1: they have a chance?
0: They do. They do. There's some guys that come up, and, man, they're going to have a chance. And like I said, like I'll use him, Gage, as an example. Man, Gage Price is a heck of a linebacker, but do I want to play my starting linebacker at quarterback all season? No, not really, but if I need to, he will.
1: You had to do that last year a little bit.
0: Oh, yeah. I have no problem playing him.
1: I think, and I'll have to ask Gage this, I think at the beginning he was kind of didn't want to, but then as it went on, he said, this is kind of fun.
0: Yep. And so if I can get a freshman that'll make a little bit of mistakes but get to the ball, man, what's the matter? What's the matter? Freshmen can play if they want. It's whether they got to get their bodies prepared to play. That's where I see the biggest gap. I talk about it all the time. The biggest gap, and he'll back me, coming from eighth grade to ninth grade, the difference in the speed of the game and the strength of the game between middle school and high school.
1: Yeah, yeah. And of course, a lot of these kids in middle school don't know about the nutrition part that you all are teaching them. And that's what Jacob and I had talked about a little bit with this golf tournament and some of the money is being raised going to the nutrition. And he brought up the numbers of what's being used already since January 1st as far as the nutrition part of this goes. But that's something these kids don't realize right now either, right?
0: Right. I mean, like, you know, and it takes a while for them to figure it out.

0: Shoot, when we were at Marshall, I was talking to Coach Gibson, and they're talking about Marshall and how much money and the good training table they have. And he still says that there's guys that skip it in college. And that's the thing. But when we went to WVU, we played our last game on their big field. Well, their guys, all their skill guys was working out, conditioning. And I told all our guys, I said, now I want y'all guys to look at these guys' bodies. And I said, I don't think they ever took a day off of lifting weights. And I guarantee you they all played football, basketball, baseball, ran track. And, man, they eat right. Every last one of them looked like they was chiseled out of stone, strong as can be, Division I college athletes. Mm-hmm. And that's what these guys say they want to play Division I. Right there is what you got to look like. That's what you got to do. Yeah. So it's that eating, that hydrating. Because you can lift all the weights you want. If you don't eat right, you're not going to get stronger because your body's not going to build back right.
1: Yeah. When you look at some of the things that are coming up, we talked about the golf tournament coming up on Thursday. You also have got the big fundraising event coming up in July, the Cash Club. That is always so much fun with that going on. That's coming up in July as well. So those are the two big money makers as far as for the football program trying to get this money. We've talked about having to raise money for the charter bus to go to Washington, feeding the guys, the conditioning of the helmets and shoulder pads, everything that goes into it. It's so expensive. So having the community help out with these things is such a great thing.
0: It's very expensive. Athletics is very expensive. Football is super expensive. If you want to do it right and you want to make sure your kids are safe, man, helmets aren't cheap, shoulder pads, the travel and things like that. And like you said, the golf tournament, that's something that, like, in my planning, I hadn't planned for. So that's extra for us. And, you know, thanks to Jacob and Brent and those Hall of Fame guys. And then we have our big Cash Club coming up. That's our huge fundraiser down at the Moose, reverse raffle, grand prize, $5,000. Parents are selling tickets. I have tickets. Anybody that's interested can reach out to a football player's parent or myself or through the Facebook page to get a ticket. I'll hand deliver them to them. And then when we come back in July, players are going to be selling our discount cards. And a cool thing on our discount card this year is, you know, you're still going to get all the stuff that's on there. You can use it for a year and a year and a year. But if you buy a discount card, there's a little hole they're going to punch at the gate, and that gets you into one varsity football game if you got that discount card.
1: Nice.
0: So, and, you know, like, people, how expensive. And I know people, hey, why is their ticket prices so high? Because stuff's so expensive, guys.
1: Yeah,
0: I mean, like,
1: it is.
0: I mean, like, you know, Woodrow forever kept their adult price at $5. Well, the behind the scenes costs on stuff, and just not football, I'm talking all sports, you got to pay a scoreboard person, a bookkeeper, and then if you're, let's talk like basketball, boys or girls, you got referees for a JV game. And then you turn around and those referees are different for the varsity game. So you're paying for six officials for that night. And then use of the armory.
1: Yeah.
0: Use, you know, things like that. And then when you travel, well, you got to feed your kids before. Got to feed your kids after. And some people say, well, those kids, a lot of kids won't have money. Won't have money to eat before or eat after. If you say, hey, we're going to stop. I've been on a bus before where they said, hey, bring your money and we'll stop. And 10 kids don't have money.
1: Yeah.
0: And you say, get off, we'll take care of you.
1: Yeah.
0: So that's why we try to do all the fundraising and make something special for our team and for them to just have a great experience, like a Division I school.
1: I've said this too, with this golf tournament coming up, it kind of takes, I don't want to say takes some of the pressure off of you, but it kind of relaxes a little bit that what you have to worry about, right? Because, I mean, this is, as you said, this is something that you wasn't planning on to have this. So this, it kind of helps out from the standpoint of you might not have to, you'll still want to fundraise and get everything that you can in, but it kind of makes it a little bit easier.
0: It does,
1: right?
0: But like perfect examples, like when we fitted for helmets, we were six helmets short. So we had to turn around and buy six helmets for kids because they have funny shaped heads, or we didn't have enough sizes and things like that. So, and you know, and like buying a helmet, we get a discount for buying them in bulk, but still, you're looking at $450, $525 a helmet. When you buy them in bulk, it's a six. If you try to buy a single one, you're looking at $600-$700. So, things like that. And you want to make sure kids are safe. I mean, our helmets, after I've sit down

0: Mr. Zide at Zide Sports Shop, and he's the helmet guru. And after 6 years, just take that helmet and put it on the shelf, give it away as a award or something, because you shouldn't have a kid in a helmet older than 6 years, because after 6 years of reconditioning, and you never really think about it, you just think, man, they recondition them. But every year they sand those helmets down. Well, when they sand them down, they're taking protective off of it. And then, you know, they do the studies. Everybody wants to look at this flashy helmet this NFL guy's got on. Well, that NFL guy had Rydell make that helmet for him, and they custom fit them for it. And our kids, man, they see that, and you're just like, hey, this helmet here is the safest helmet.
1: Yeah.
0: We want to make sure we go by that study that Virginia Tech does, Mr. Zide and everything. And so we put our kids in the safest gear that we can put them in.
1: Mm-hmm.
0: And like I said, everybody doesn't think about it, but you got 80 helmets. 80 helmets get reconditioned every year. That means stripped down, taken apart. If it needs new pads inside, they get it. New screws, new paint, a face mask. The plastics come off of it, they get re-dipped. And so it's a brand new helmet.
1: When you look at numbers for this year, what are you looking at right now? I mean, I know you, during the, you know,
0: 55-60. We've always been that, and yeah. I always say this, so if you can get 15, keep 15 a class at Woodrow Wilson High School, that's 60 is a great number for our school.
1: Yeah. Of course, you got some teams that have, you know, 85, 90, whatever.
0: Well,
1: it is,
0: but they're schools,
1: the bigger
0: that,
1: schools
0: that have 2,000 students.
1: Exactly.
0: And you know, 1,800 students. So, you know, I think we're right under 1,300. So, and I always said this, for every 100 students that they have more than you, you could find anywhere from 7 to 10 football players out of those 100 students.
1: Yeah.
0: So, and it's just where we're at Woodrow, and, man, you only need 11.
1: That's right.
0: Well, 11 tough ones, and that's what we look for. These kids are, they're tough, and they're buying into what we're doing, and I look for good things coming out. You know,
1: get a bunch
0: more guys following this guy over at that field house. And
1: they
0: got to
1: be tough, but also they've got to be Beckley guys. They got to want to be there for Beckley. That's something I think is important as well. I mean,
0: putting that jersey on has got to mean something. Like when you don't know here's what I always say, and I'll use like Preston. Preston understood when he was never going to put that jersey back on in football and basketball and track. And he remembers that feeling, and he gave everything he had for Beckley.
1: Yeah.
0: And so that's what we want. We don't want some guy to come in that's transferred to Woodrow, but then stay on virtual and never step in our building. There's so much of that going around, man. The kids transfer schools, but they never really go to that school and never part of that school and that community. So why would you want that?
1: Yeah. Let's talk to Gage a little bit more. Gage, talk to me about this upcoming season. Are you looking forward already to it? I know you got a lot going on with baseball and Legion and things like that, but have you had time to kind of think about, dude, this is my senior year coming up. Is it starting to sink in a little bit to you?
2: Yeah, it really started to sink in probably late December last year.
1: I was like,
2: this is flown by. Like, I remember our first JV game against Princeton on that Saturday. It was just, like, it felt like it was yesterday, but...
1: What has been, in your mind, since your freshman year to now, what have you feel like you've grown up and the changes that you have made in you that you have seen that kind of just shows that you're improving, you're maturing? What have you seen in yourself over the last 3 years?
2: Just like I've gotten stronger. I feel like I've become a better person too, just like sticking around this, like being around the coaches. Like that's all they like want.
1: Has it been frustrating at times?
2: I wouldn't say frustrating. It's been a lot, though. It's been a lot of like a lot to handle, like pressure stuff like that. But
1: all right, so talk a little bit about that. What is some of that pressure that maybe that you've put on, either you have put on yourself, or feeling that pressure from other people?
2: It's really just like what I bring upon myself, and like I don't like want to let like people down, like coaches and like my family, stuff like that.
1: I saw, what game was it? Was it last year? You threw a couple of interceptions at home. Mm-hmm. After the game, you were underneath the bleachers crying, bawling, because you said you've let people down. Putting that kind of pressure, man, that's good, because you have that kind of pressure that you put on yourself. But also to realize that it's not all on you, right? I mean, you have to realize that.
2: I mean, yeah, but like when you turn the ball over more than once, it's kind of hard to win a game. So,
1: But still, you know, you put that pressure on you. I mean, you do that even with baseball. I talk

0: talked to you during baseball season. I said, so how's it going? He said, man, I'm not hitting well right now. I said, I'm just struggling. You know, it's just the pressure that you always put on yourself to be the best. And that's great to hear that you want to be the best. But that pressure sometimes can get to you.
1: Yeah, it's just part of it for me, I guess. I mean, just want to be the best.
0: Yeah. That's I mean, you want to hear that from your guys, right? Especially when you've got a guy who is your quarterback, who is going to be out there every play. He's going to be the man in charge every play. You want to hear him say that I don't want to make a mistake, that I want to be perfect, and that's what I expect out of myself. That's what you want from your quarterback,
2: That's what you want from all your guys. And, you know, like you said, letting people down, I think that's because that's kind of like head coach talk. He's understanding it. Because as a head coach, you don't want to let people down. Like as the head coach, our coaching staff, we don't want to let these young men down. I don't want to let anybody that's ever put that helmet on down. And it's rolling over into Gage Price. And like what I always tell them, I say, man, if you can take that feeling that you, after a loss, whether it's baseball, football, and every time you didn't feel like working out or you were tired and you could touch him, I could touch Gage. How's that feel? You remember that? And he remembers that. He knows what game you're talking about. He knows exactly. I know because I watched it yesterday in the locker room we were watching. I watched the first two games of the season from last year going over some stuff. And, you know, that happens. It happens. Yeah. Everybody, it happens as a head coach. You make some mistakes, and, you know, if you could rewind the clock, you would. But we're not rewinding the clock, and we're not looking back. I can tell you we're going to be ready week one. We're going to get on a charter bus. We're going to go up to Washington, and I'd say at the end of the night, everybody in the state will know who Gage Price is.
0: Well, the one thing about, too, with Gage, and I'll bring this up with you, is the fact that your first game starting was at Washington. He threw a couple of interceptions early in that game, too.
2: Oh, yeah.
0: But then you came back in overtime, right? And you threw that pass. So, and then the game I was talking about last year, you go back to the next week, we go on the road, and you had a good game. What I think proves as well, that proves, number one, is he puts that pressure on himself, but he forgets about it quickly and then comes back the next game and makes up for it, or even later in the game, like you did up at Washington. Those are the things that I think that as a coach you look at and you can take away, say, man, this kid's got that it factor that we talk about sometimes. Because, yeah, he made a couple of mistakes, but he bounced back.
2: That's it. I mean, you know, everybody, we're going to have interceptions. I know that. He knows that. And we just have to learn from it. And I think he learned from those turnovers, and it made him better as the season went on. You look at how many interceptions we threw after that game, and he learned from that. So this year, it's senior season Gage Price. Everybody likes to have a senior three-year starter at quarterback, so – you know, we're pretty happy, and I think we're gonna see some good things. He's got some good receivers to throw to, got some good running backs to run the ball, and man, we got a good line, young line.
0: Gage, a couple of things for you. When you look at this upcoming season, kind of give me your thoughts on what you see from this team already. And I know you still have some young guys that's going to come out and things like that, but working with the guys, what are you seeing from this year's team?
1: From my side of the ball, like the offensive part, I think we're going to be just as good, if not better. Because, I mean, we got kids that, like, learn from kids like Preston, AJ, like Maddox. He'll step up. I think he'll do fine. Got a couple freshmen. They'll be sophomores, but, like, Christian Wilson, Shep McGinnis, like, kids like that. I think they'll step right in and play a good role.
0: All right. So, also, this is something that I talked to Coach about a little bit, but I know you and Gage Burdette have been close for a long time. I mean, I saw the picture that was put up on Facebook with you three together at a camp. Well, I'm trying to find a way to come up with something, a nickname for you two. Gage and Gage, man. I'm having some problems. You all got to help me with it. I mean, because Gage Burdette, Gage Price, I mean, that's just too good of a thing not to let, you know, go by. We've got to find some way to work you all together in a name to, you know, Gage Squared or so. I don't know what it could be, but I mean, we got to come up with something, you know?
1: Yeah, I think the only one I've like ever heard is like 12 Gage or something, but
0: that's not bad. That's not bad. Well, so what's your number going to be?
1: Two.
0: So you're going to be two, and Gage's number
1: is three.
0: We got to come up with something. We got to come up with something, man.
1: Yeah.
0: But talk about coming up playing with Gage. And you all been friends for a while. I mean, that picture that Coach has put up and talked about with you two at a camp, knowing that he's in the backfield with you, Just talk about

0: that relationship, and looking forward to playing with him?
1: I mean, it just gives me confidence because, I mean, I pretty much know where he's going to be every play. Like, what do you, like, I think we're on, like, a pretty good, like we know, like, well, we know each other well, like, how we play, like, what we're thinking, like, just, like, growing up with, like, playing with him. Like, I ain't gonna lie, I hated playing against him in middle school, but, because, like, he's, like, he's quick. I mean, he'll get away from you. But, I mean, just to have that, like, sort of, like, chemistry with somebody, it's always good. It's never going to hurt you.
0: I know you're taught game by game, 1-0, 1-0, 1-0. But as you look at this upcoming season, I have a feeling there are a couple of games that you've got circled.
1: Yeah.
0: I'm thinking week number two might be one of those games on the road. But when you look at this schedule, and Coach and I have talked about this, and I've talked with it other people, one of the tougher schedules Beckley's had in a long time. When you look at that schedule, what do you see?
1: All winnable games. I mean, we just got to play to our fullest capability. I've got to be confident, too. That's a big thing. Like, we can't go into the game thinking, oh, they got this kid, they got that kid. Like, I mean, it's just a game.
0: How important it is for you, we've talked about taking the next step for this program. That next step, we've been in the playoffs. Taking that next step is winning the playoff game or getting a home playoff game. Is that part of that when you look at your goals for this season? Do you put that up there? And what does that mean? What would that mean to you being a senior if Beckley is able to take that next step this year?
1: I mean, we're more than capable of it. I mean, it'd be great. I honestly think we can make it way past that. We can go further, like as far as we want to go, like as a team. But
0: being one of those senior leaders, when I know you've all already had workouts together and things like that, but when that first practice begins on that midnight, August 3rd, as a senior leader, what do you tell those young guys that's coming in that haven't experienced this before and what they are going to see these young? Because as Coach said, you've got some young guys that might be expected to get on the field on Friday nights.
1: Yeah.
0: What do you tell those young kids as far as what you have learned from being in this system and now that you're going to be one of those senior leaders?
1: One thing I took away from it was, like, it's going to be tough, but you can always be tougher. Don't let one bad day get you down. Like, that's why you have so many days of it. I mean, like, not every day's going to be great, but.
0: Do you take it this year of being a more vocal leader than maybe in years past? Because you're kind of a quiet kid.
1: Yeah.
0: You know, I mean, you're not one of those rah-rah guys out there all the time. Do you have to change that a little bit this year?
1: Yeah, I think I need to get, like, a little more, I don't know, like, I guess spark, I guess you could say. Get myself.
0: Well, I think you've got a spark. I just think that you're just a laid-back kid. Are you kind of laid-back? I mean, I know you put pressure on yourself, but you just, like, seem to me like you're a quiet kid, just laid-back, and you get emotional sometimes. I've seen you on the field get emotional.
1: Yeah.
0: But, I mean, taking that into a practice and bringing that to those young kids to see that, is that something you think you've got to take more of a role on this year?
1: Yeah, like, just show them, like, because, like, some kids aren't going to care. Like, in baseball, like, I will say this year there was multiple times, like, kids just didn't even seem to care what was going on. And, like, that gets on you.
0: Yeah.
1: And just, like, we got to make sure that don't happen this year.
0: Can you take some of that from what you felt during that baseball season when that was going on to make sure that doesn't happen on the football field? Now that you know that kind of feeling, to make sure that doesn't happen again?
1: Oh, yeah, absolutely. I mean, just got to – we'll handle it if it happens.
0: All right, I like that. I like that. We'll just handle it. All right, so kind of give me your thoughts on some individual goals that you have set for yourself for this year. Kind of give me just what you're thinking about what you want to see accomplished personally on the field. We know what, as a team, get to Charleston, play for a state championship, and bring that title home. I know that is the goal. What about personally for you? What is your goals this year coming into the season?
1: Like, honestly, me and Jacob have talked about it. We did a fundraiser. It was the calendar fundraiser. He bought, I think it was my 17th spot, and that's like, I think that's like the school record for most touchdown passes in a season. Like, I'd break it. That'd be kind of nice to get.
0: Yeah.
1: But I mean, just win. Yeah. I mean, that's the main thing, obviously, and just.
0: All right, so I before we get ready to wrap this up here in just a little bit, I wanted to get your thoughts and talk to you a little bit about some of the guys that you mentioned, Jacob. You and Jacob have a good relationship and

0: talking about. What does it mean to you to know that you've got guys like Jacob in your corner, come and talk to you all the time, hype you up when you're down, kind of settle you down when you're too hype and things like that, just kind of keep you on that level field? What does it mean to have people like that, who Jacob in the Beckley Football Hall of Fame, great player when he was here, to see him kind of gravitate towards you to kind of talk to you and take you under his wing a little bit?
1: I mean, Jacob's just been real good. I mean, like, he's a when we went to that Morgantown showcase, he took me to a WV baseball game. Like, I'd never been to a WV baseball game, and it was like surreal. Like you can actually go back and watch. There's a clip on NCAA baseball. Me, Jacob, and my mom were sitting there, like back, like front row, and dude hit a home run. I was sitting down on my phone then. Like, it's just,
0: you wasn't watching. You didn't see the home run.
1: Nah.
2: I thought that you were the guy holding the raccoon when they was in the Super Regional. Was that not you?
0: but just having people like that that will help you and kind of just talk to you and be that, that's got to be important for what you're trying to do, and just to have that kind of relationship with people like that.
1: Yeah, like, you don't want people to like lie to you just to make you feel better about yourself. You want to be straight up and like tell them like what you need to fix, and like just don't let your like, they don't want your ego to like go either get too high or get too low. They just want to keep you at like a cool medium.
0: Yeah. Yeah, that's cool. Coach, when we talk about expectations this year, a lot of those expectations are geared around what he does on the field, isn't it?
2: A lot of pressure on a young man. You know, I tell him, I always say it's our little joke. I said, man, they're going to talk about two people on Saturday morning. They're going to talk about you, and then they're going to talk about me for having you in there. So let's make sure they give them something to talk about. And that's our little pregame joke before we go out on the field. But it is pressure, and I think he thrives on that pressure. And, you know, just tough young man, and got his people follow him. Like you said, he's a little quiet. I think he's going to be a little bit more vocal. He understands that feeling of not getting what you worked for. Mm-hmm. And, you know, he's worked hard, and he don't want to give in. We got a weight room full of them, and I think this group's going to really be special. But what people got to understand, and I was telling him and JW this morning, I've been around long enough to know that on Friday night we're going to be in some wars. It's going to be some battles, and, you know, things may not go our way that Friday night, but hey, guess what? We got to get ready for another war on Friday night, because there's going to be a stretch in our schedule where we're going to get bumps and bruises and nicks and stuff, and we're going to have to be ready the next Friday.
0: Yeah.
2: And,
0: well, I mean, let's be honest. Beckley's football schedule is not like a lot of football schedules. You don't have, you know, teams that you can take it easy on and still expect to win. Well, that's not the way it is with what Beckley does. And, man, when you look at the schedule this year, you start with Washington, who's got some players coming back that's going to be pretty good. Greenbrier East is, well, it's Greenbrier East, let's be honest. I've called Herbert Hoover, Perkinsburg South's going to be better than what they were last year. That's a given. Then you go to Herbert Hoover, which I call them Capital Squared, with what they've got coming in. They're loaded this year. And then you've got Cabell Midland. You've got Huntington. You throw in GW. You throw in, you know, Winfield, who's a very good Class AAA team. It's one at Princeton. And then, you know, Oak Hill, which we know about Oak Hill. It is a tough schedule week after week after week that you've got to get ready for.
2: It is. And it's not like, I was just telling somebody just today, football's different. Football's different than any sport. There's no section. There's no region. Our region's week one, and, you know, we got to get ready to go and get enough points to make the playoffs and hopefully host a home playoff game, win that, and move on. But in other sports, you can go 0-30 and get hot at your region, section, whatever they call them nowadays. They've got it split up where it's crazy. You got half the state in a region, and they're not even in that part of the state, and they're in your region. So it doesn't make sense to me. But, you know, you can – it doesn't matter. And that's why they play multiple games in a week. You know, football, you can't play multiple games in a week. You play one every Friday. Mm-hmm. And so – what we got to understand is, and people got to understand is, man, there's going to be wars on Friday night. And those freshmen, like we talked about earlier, I think was one of the things I've seen over the last few years, is just because Gage is a senior and he understands this. Just because he's a senior doesn't say you're an automatic starter. And we have people that in our community and things that, man, he's been there for 3 or 4 years, coach, and worked hard. Well, man, this guy coming right here is coming after him because he wants to play. And a perfect example of that is Gage Burdett last year. You know, Gage Burdett is a freshman, was an outstanding freshman, played JV quarterback, played a little bit of varsity. Well, then in 10th grade, all of a sudden,

0: We throw him in at running back. He turns into a second-team All-State 4A running back.
1: Yeah.
0: As a 10th grader. Well, if you don't like who's in front of you, all I was ever told is make sure you're in front of them every day in practice. And that's what we got to have. We have to have competitive. I've told this to them. We have to have competitive practices. You have to come. Your practice should be harder than the game on Friday night. And if you don't like the spot you're in, you don't like being number two, number three, number four on the depth chart, hey, man. Work your way up to the line. Don't complain about it, because complaining ain't going to get you nothing.
1: Yeah. Well, I think it's changed from the way it used to be. Now, maybe 15, 20 years ago, you've been there 3 years. You're expected to be there. But nowadays, you're seeing so many younger guys. When I was doing the girls' softball state tournament, and I know it's a little bit different, but still, there are so many kids out there that were freshmen, sophomores, that were playing ahead of juniors and seniors and playing well. It's changed now more so than what it was, where you don't expect – just because you're a senior to be out there. You've got freshmen coming up. They're going to challenge you. You might be sitting on the bench as a senior and a freshman playing.
0: And that's what we're trying to work and develop here in Beckley with our youth football team and our middle schools. And those guys been 4A ready in football. And so when they come up and they're ready, and, I mean, you see it, like, I'll give you a perfect example. Man, last year GW had an awesome back. Awesome back. And he's just a freshman.
1: Yeah.
0: But you got to understand it. And football in high school is very consuming. You just can't say, hey, I'll see you August 3rd, coach.
1: Yeah. That's over. The way it used to be, man, but you can't do that now.
0: But back then, you know what else it was it used to be? You used to practice two-a-days for 2.5 weeks straight.
1: Yeah.
0: You ever had a two-a-day with me, Gage?
2: Not one.
0: We don't need.
1: You want some?
0: You don't need those if you work, man. You don't need those. And with all the flex days they give us, and like this group here, I told them, I said, if we're on the field for more than 90 minutes this season practicing, something's wrong. Something's wrong. So if you don't like practicing, practice fast. Practice hard. And 90 minutes will fly by.
1: Yeah. I know, Gage, you and I have talked today a lot about on-the-field stuff, but – we were trying to get you on a couple of weeks ago on this podcast. But not only
0: Nate or something. I don't know what
1: not only are you all in on the football field, baseball field, everything else, but also in the classroom. Member of the National Honor Society. Talk about in the classroom and what people – that's what I love about this podcast. We could talk to you all and get people to know you all outside of the football field. You take your academics very, very seriously, don't you?
3: Yeah, I mean, my mom's like set like a real hard standard for me and my brother.
0: let me tell you a story on Gage. On Gage. So when Gage was a freshman, and I do the grades and everything, I print off everybody's like midterm report. Gage has an 89 in a high level math class. That's a B, and I just sent it home. I was like, man, all A's and a B, awesome. And Gage's mom wrote back on his midterm and circled that 89 and said, coach, this is unacceptable. We will take care of this. That's what grades mean to Gage Price and his family.
1: So I guess you didn't get an 89 anymore, did you?
2: No.
1: So talk about what classes do you like? What is something what do you like in the classroom? Are you a math guy, science guy?
3: I like my English teacher a lot this year.
1: Okay.
3: Miss Underwood, I mean, it was tough, but I figured it out.
1: Yeah, no, I know Miss Underwood. My stepdaughter likes Miss Underwood as well. So talk about what you're looking at. Past, I know on the field, on the diamond, wherever you want to go play, next level.
3: Yeah.
1: What about career-wise? Let's just say that. What are you looking at?
3: So my main thing is I'd like to major in physical therapy or even PTA, like whatever it offers, like whatever I'm like. Have a better chance of like getting like actually like completing.
1: Yeah.
3: But that's definitely like the main thing. I was like
1: trying to stay within the sports aspect of things when you get done playing, kind of still want to be involved with it somehow.
3: Yeah, I've talked to Coach Felly about it a little bit. Like if he say he eventually does get like a big like NFL job, like full time, like just like be around somebody like him and just like that's like the eventual goal. Like if I don't like do like. Like my goal, like my life goals, like if I don't complete them, that's like what I'd want to do with my life.
1: Well, I've got a feeling that you're going to complete most of your goals just because of the way you are. You know, I've got a feeling that one of your goals, and you can correct me if I'm wrong, is to be playing either on Saturdays

0: football or playing baseball at a high level.
1: Yeah. Yeah, I honestly, like, my dream is either play football at Marshall or play baseball at Coastal Carolina.
0: I like the football at Marshall.
1: Yeah.
0: Now, I don't mind the baseball at Coastal Carolina because I know you've been there a couple of times,
1: yeah,
0: right?
1: Yeah.
0: So that would be good, too, but only if you could get drafted by the Atlanta Braves. That's it. I mean, you gotta go to play for the Braves.
1: I mean, that'd be cool. I'd be cool.
2: Like
1: I'd be
2: Chipper Jones a little bit.
1: So, I'd be cool with any. I'd be cool with anything like that.
0: Well, I'm sure you'd be cool with any team, but I'm just saying for me personally, I mean, it's got to be the Braves. I mean, it can't be the Reds or the Pirates or somebody like that. I mean, it's got to be the Braves.
3: Gage don't know about the Braves, Freddie. And when we were kids, 6:05 on TBS, he don't know about the Braves
0: every day.
3: Every day, 6:05.
0: I was Braves, a Braves fan. Man, Braves fan back in the 80s when they were losing 100 games a year, man. I was just, you know.
3: Del Murphy, Bob Horner.
0: Yeah, Del Murphy, Bob Horner, Claudio Washington, Rafael Ramirez, Glenn Hubbard. You know, we can keep on going.
3: Glenn Hubbard.
0: Oh, my goodness. Bruce Benedict behind the plate, Phil Niekro on the mound. I mean.
3: But Gage will have a good future. Good future because he's squared away and, you know. Just proud of him. Not on the football field or the baseball field. This kid's a good student. He's a good young man. Does a lot of community service, and he's got a big heart. Yeah. I think that's why he cares, and that's what bothered me a little bit when all this transfers. Man, you had grown adults tugging at this kid's heart, and he's got such a big heart, and that shouldn't be right. You had grown people trying to chase something, trying to get to steal a kid from his community and want him to be part of some community that he never grew up in and didn't know what it was like to wear those school colors. But
0: a lot of times those grown-ups don't have the kid's best interest at heart. And
3: they don't. I can tell you that right now. They don't. Any grown adult parent, coach, or anybody that sits there and tries to recruit kids to have some super team, to win some ring, to talk about, man, what about the life experiences this kid's going to have and the friends that he's got and the stories and the reunions and people he's grew up with? Like that picture of me, him, and Gage Burdett, we're going to make sure that's something they remember when they're at their 20-year reunions and they're talking about it. And they say, man, we were little kids, and he was talking to us about the weight room. What was he – man, I was 7 years old, and he's talking to me about some weight room. He don't know what in the world we're talking about.
0: Well, you talk about what he does out in the community a little bit. I wanted to get your thoughts because there's a lot of pictures of you and Rowdy.
1: Yeah.
0: Talk about that young man. And, I mean, he is your biggest fan. I mean, he is he shows up to games wearing your jersey and things like that. He always looks for you. You always take time and talk to him and take pictures with him. Just kind of give me what that young man means to you.
1: Dude, I don't even know where to start with him. I mean, he's just like a little brother. I've been there since he was born. Right, he was in like the NICU, or I think that's what it's called.
0: NICU, yeah.
1: Yeah, for like a while. I think it was like 2 months or something. His first day back, he came to one of our practices. I was so excited because I was like, dang, I got like a, because I was thinking of it as like, oh, this would be like my little brother or something, and that's what it turned out to be. Like there's a picture of me holding him like for the first time at their house, and I've just grown up with him. I mean, just like a little brother to me.
0: Yeah, and it's always great to see him smile. Oh, yeah. When he sees you. I mean, he makes a beeline to you every time, man, which is great to see. So that's the kind of impact that you have already on local kids. And that's got to make you feel good.
1: Yeah, like I was getting interviewed after I pitched against Oak Hill. There's pictures of him. His mom was like getting one of the other players, like hold him up behind, like it was Rusty interviewing me. He's held up upside down by his feet. He was like, "Gage, look at me. Gage, look at me." But and then I went over to their house the other day. And just stopped in. I love their family, just like another second family. Me, Robert, and Audrey, and them, just great people.
0: Yeah, that's what we've talked about on this podcast, Coach. That these people out there need to realize what these kids do, and to have a kid like Rowdy look up to Gage and Gage embrace that. That's stuff that's just you can't teach.
3: No, you can't. And like, there's a guy that that Gage grew up around, and he's not with us anymore. And I think a lot of it has to do with that. You know, when Gage was younger, it was his older brother Gavin.
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0: is Monday night against Belgium, the American team trying to reach the quarterfinals. I'm Dave Anthony. This is Fox News.
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1: 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A heat advisory remains in effect through tomorrow evening. Clouds and sunshine today with an isolated shower or thunderstorm. Highs in the 90s and that heat index making it feel like it's over 100. Tonight, partly cloudy, low 68. Saturday, mostly sunny with an isolated shower or thunderstorm. High near 90 tomorrow. Sunday, partly cloudy in the morning, then scattered afternoon showers and thunderstorms. Sunday high 87.

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3: 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A heat advisory remains in effect through tomorrow evening. Clouds and sunshine today with an isolated shower or thunderstorm. Highs in the 90s, and that heat index making it feel like it's over

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1: A very happy Independence Day to you, brother. Have a great one.
0: 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Steam release coming up at 11:33. 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
9: I love seeing all the opportunities she gets from being here. It's the look on her face the first time we walked in and she saw somebody else that looked like her.
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0: Talk 304 is the text line. Texter says, oh, I know that number. Friend of the show, William Cornwell, says, don't forget the Dog Dazzle 26 starring Kathy Mattea is tonight in Huntington's Harris Riverfront Park. Shout out to our great Huntington

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5: 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Back to the phones. Let's go to the Northern Panhandle. Bill in Wheeling. What's your steam, Bill?
6: Hey, TJ. You know their guy. Your old pal, Bill. In a little bit of a pickle today. Actually stuck down here in Charleston on the Morrissey merry-go-round, right near the top, you know, the Ferris wheel. But no need to worry. Got me a six-pack High Noons, a tall boy Bush Light, and a battery-operated radio blasting Metro News. I'm good for another 250 years. Happy birthday, boys.
5: Happy Independence Day, Dale. Appreciate the call. Let's go to the Northern Outpost. Hey, Bill.
7: Well, I'm glad I'm not Dale or anybody else. TJ.
5: I gave him his steam update
7: last weekend. I thought it was a pretty good one. Anyway, this weekend, a little history lesson, Dave. A little history lesson here. July 4th, 1965. I'm getting ready to enlist in the Army, and Martin Luther King gave his famous I Have a Dream speech in Ebenezer Baptist Church in Atlanta, Georgia. Now, I Googled a little bit here. The temperature was 92 degrees, and it was hot and dry. So there wasn't any air conditioning inside that church. Here we are, I say, 51 years later, if you will, and we have to look out for all of us. Well, less than, I don't know, manly people or whatever, that we got to be in an air-conditioned something or other to have this big wedding in New York City. So, in of where the founders came of Martin Luther King and the Civil Rights Movement, which was, in my opinion, one of the most important years of our history after the Civil War, we have not been able to handle the temperature very well, either socially or politically. We need to kind of suck it up and go get something done for the next 4th of July.
5: Bill, good steam, buddy. Have a happy Independence Day weekend.
7: Same to you, buddy.
5: I appreciate it. Let's go to Rick. Hey, Rick, you're on steam release.
8: Hey, buddy. How you doing?
5: Doing great.
8: These young kids, they support all this communism and socialism and all that kind of stuff. Very ignorant. I want to give a shout out to my uncle. He served in the Marines 1945 on Okinawa. He was a very good athlete in high school. He was one son among

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3: 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And a little Independence Day tradition at the end of the show as well. Been doing it, I think, every fourth since I was doing the local show. Well, you'll know it when you hear it. 304-TALK, 304-800-765-TALK. Let's go to, I got a Rob and a Robert. Let's go to Rob. Hey, Rob, what's your steam?
4: Hey, happy birthday, America. I remember 1976, the 200th year. And I tell you, I think it was a great year. It was a great time. We had peace on earth. We had great relations with China, thanks to Richard Nixon. We had detente with Russia. And we had great relations with Iran. The Shah was in Iran. And for the first time, there was peace in the Middle East. We didn't have inflation. Houses were normally priced. Cars were inexpensive. Gas was about 50, 60 cents a gallon. What happened to those great old days? Thank you, guys.
3: Thank you, Rob. We appreciate it. Let's go to Robert on Steam Release. Hey, Robert.
5: Yes, I'd like to know why no one brings up the fact that Senator Byrd raised so much money for the Martin Luther King Memorial. I just wonder how much he brought to the table. Thank you.
3: Robert, you are welcome. Have a great weekend. 800-765-TALK, 800-765-8255. You can text the show, 304-TALK, 304. Let's get through some of these text teams. Text team, I'm really proud of Chris Steigerwalt. Not a single denigrating negative comment about President Trump in his 10 minutes. Dave, it's so hot, I saw a dog chasing a cat, and they were both walking. Text team, Ethan puts ketchup on his veggie wieners. Text team, any consideration of revamping the school funding formula without starting with addressing waste, fraud, and abuse, including reducing the 55 separate boards of education, should be a non-starter. Text team, all the Dale Lees be out today. Only 6 months until Buckwheat Day, Brother Dave. Buckwheat cakes. Northern Dave, you like a thicker chili. Does the same hold true for the ladies? Per the rules of Steam Release, I am not allowed to respond. Texter says, Dave, my grandfather from Huntington also served in World War II in Okinawa. He came home and worked into his 70s. Dave, when's the governor going to appoint a delegate for the 4th District? The 5-day statutory limit has passed. Text team, hey, Dave, thanks for saying Happy Independence Day instead of Happy 4th of July. Here in Jerry's voice, says the texter. Congratulations to my wife, Twyla, for transforming our house into a carnival for America's 250th birthday. I hope all these World Cup visitors get their fill of ranch dressing and take it home in your checked bag. 304-TALK, 304. Text team, our stable genius and great negotiator is failing at the job of ending the war in Iran, among many other unsolved problems, says the texter. Text team, Dave, these people complaining about all the spending on the 20th celebration, saying that the money could be spent on

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0: The world's largest international police organization, headquartered in France, names a suspect in this week's bombing in neighboring Monaco.
5: The 39-year-old was born in Ukraine, speaks German, has dark hair with a tattoo on her right arm, possibly of a snake, that from Interpol. The agency identifies Anastasia Berensovska as the bomber who stunned the principality on the French Riviera. Officials in Monaco say the bomb at an apartment building was detonated using a remote control. They showed the woman holding what appears to be some sort of electronic device trailing a cable in her left hand. The blast Monday reportedly injured a Ukrainian construction tycoon who has said he gave up his Ukrainian citizenship. He has been targeted by Ukrainian sanctions in 2023 for ties to Russia. CJ Papa, Fox News.
0: Thousands remain missing in Venezuela, where last week's twin earthquakes are now blamed for more than 2,500 deaths. Damaged hospitals overwhelmed, with thousands also injured, as international relief efforts continue. A public thank you posted from Dolly Parton to Taylor Swift and fiancé Travis Kelce after the Country Legends Library Program was one of the charities benefiting from a $26 million donation.
6: Taylor and Travis, it's Dolly. And I was just told that you two are making a donation of $2 million to my Imagination Library. Thank you, thank you, thank you. I'm blown away and overjoyed with that gratitude.
0: That Dolly Parton program, founded more than 30 years ago, gifts books to children under age 5. Swift and Kelce donating to multiple organizations ahead of a star-studded wedding celebration expected to happen later today at Madison Square Garden, though the couple not confirming any plans or a Page Six report that they already had a private ceremony to legally wed. And Lisa Brady, Fox News.
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9: 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A heat advisory remains in effect through tomorrow evening. Clouds and sunshine today with an isolated shower or thunderstorm. Highs in the 90s and that heat index making it feel like it's over 100. Tonight, partly cloudy, low 68. Saturday, mostly sunny with an isolated shower or thunderstorm. High near 90 tomorrow. Sunday, partly cloudy in the morning, then scattered afternoon showers and thunderstorms. Sunday, high 87.
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0: have it. Everyone's going to have that kind of a memory, this kind of a memory from this time around to share. Yeah. So there we go.
1: I remember 1976, Jeff, I was about to turn 6 years old, and my dad and I took a trip up to visit some relatives in Ohio. And I just remember we were driving back in a lot of these little towns around Dayton, New Carlisle, and Urbana, St. Paris. And just, it was just red, white, and blue. Because it's my dad, we left to go home at 5 o'clock in the morning. Yeah. And just, it was just the driving through all these little small towns in Ohio, just the red, white, and blue everywhere, you know, hours before any parades started or anything like that. That's one of my memories of that specific day.
2: Now, the governor keeps saying he remembers the ships coming in. At the harbor.
0: Spencer was talking about that, too, the flotilla.
2: Yeah. The governor says that's he was 8 years old.
0: Mm-hmm. Watching all of that. Yeah. I'm just impressed. So many people did such a nice job decorating and doing nice things and arranging their flowers. Like, houses in my neighborhood last night, it was fun to watch. You know, to appreciate those people who, like, go that extra mile and make things pretty for us all. Make it feel special.
2: There you go.
0: That's for sure. All right, Jeff. Thank you.
2: All right.
0: Appreciate it. You too. We're going to take a break. Dave Wilson's back with commentary. He says America's awesome. He'll explain when we return.
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2: Welcome back to Metro News Midday. Democrats in West Virginia's House of Delegates say a special legislative session should be called. They want to address the school funding issue that is happening all across the state of West Virginia. Democratic Party Chair and Kanawha County Delegate Mike Pushkin is in the studio with us. Happy 4th of July.
3: Yeah, happy 4th of July. Happy Independence Day. And good afternoon.
2: Good afternoon to you. All right, so you guys held this news conference alongside some candidates who are also running for the House of Delegates. What do you guys want to do?
3: Well, exactly what we called for, a special session once we get through the holiday. Obviously, we're not talking about doing it this weekend, but as soon as possible, we need to go back in, have a special session to take up where we left off on this school aid funding formula bill. And actually, I think we should start with the original bill, because that was actually a meaningful bill that would have addressed a lot of the needs that our counties are facing right now in funding public education. You know, that is one thing that we are required to do by the Constitution, is to maintain public schools for everybody's children. And it's an issue that affects every other issue. And we all heard, you know, the words of State Board President Hardesty, where he sounded the alarms. We are in a crisis situation, and it needs the attention that it deserves. And we're calling on the governor to call the legislature back in to update the school aid funding formula. Now, we also mentioned two other bills that we feel would be important in order to do that. And that would, one is to put guardrails on the voucher program, make sure that we are capping the income levels of those who are eligible for it, and making sure that money is spent on academics. I mean, that seems like something that we shouldn't even have to say. It should have already been in there. The money needs to be spent on academics, not on, travel soccer teams or horseback riding lessons or all these other things we're hearing about. And the money needs to stay in the state. So simply being, you know, better stewards of the taxpayers' money when it comes to the HOPE voucher program. And then lastly, we need to discuss pay raises for our teachers, especially with their premiums going up.
2: Governor Morrissey has said that he wants to work with state school officials about all of this and some sort of relief. But he does keep pointing back to lawmakers and saying this is an issue that lawmakers need to deal with. What do you think it's going to do? You think it's going to take a crisis before this actually gets settled?
3: We're in a crisis right now. And yeah, of course it takes the lawmakers to, I mean, you know, for somebody who's very, you know, quick to sign an executive order, I do think it's a bit ironic for the governor to say, well, it's up to the lawmaker, it's up to the legislature, but he has to call us back in order for us to do. We can't wait until after the election. We can't wait until session in January, because there are, you know, we heard from Paul Hardesty the other day. There have already been so many school closures throughout the state because of the lack of the misplaced priorities of the legislature, of the Republican supermajority and the Republican executive. There have been so many school closures up to now, and we're hearing that up to 20 more if we don't act.
2: Do you think the process would have been more gradual had COVID money never come into play? That these would have started earlier, and that it's not necessarily a situation where we're just, you know, slamming on the gas and closing schools, but COVID money, you know, filled some gaps.
3: That's a possibility as well. But the fact is, the school aid funding formula is antiquated. It hasn't been updated since the 80s. Mm-hmm. Basing it only on population creates wider discrepancies between the haves and the have-nots. Mm-hmm. And we, you know, the legislature paid over six figures for this RAND Corporation report with all of these recommendations. You know, I think, you know, a lot of us could

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2: 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A heat advisory remains in effect through tomorrow evening. Clouds and sunshine today with an isolated shower or thunderstorm. Highs in the 90s and that heat index making it feel like it's over 100. Tonight, partly cloudy, low 68. Saturday, mostly sunny with an isolated shower or thunderstorm. High near 90 tomorrow. Sunday, partly cloudy in the morning, then scattered afternoon showers and thunderstorms. Sunday high 87.
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4: Hi, everyone. Welcome to the second hour of the show. It's Friday, July 3rd, 2026. I'm 13 News and Tonight Live anchor Amanda Barron alongside Dave Allen. Ryan Nicholson and Stephanie Pauly are our producers today. Coming up in just a little bit, we're going to take you to Logan County, where a World War II soldier was brought home after 8 decades. A procession happened last night, and we're going to talk to his family member about what it means to have him home right as the nation is about to celebrate its 250th birthday. It's something they never thought could happen. Also on the program today,

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1: I couldn't be the mom my kids needed me to be.
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1: After my last surgery, I got an infection so bad I thought it was going to kill me.
0: 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I hadn't even graduated.
1: I'm doing much better now. I may have lost my leg, but I've gained so much. I'm an active part of my kids' lives.
0: She can kick a mean soccer ball.
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4: 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We

0: you. Happy 4th of July. We're back in just a minute.
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3: The road to states isn't an easy one. 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
6: Welcome back. 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
7: A closure on the National Mall. I'm Lisa Brady, Fox News. It's a temporary shutdown of the Great American State Fair in D.C. because of extreme heat.
8: I can confirm the heat is absolutely a major factor here. We are just shy of 100 degrees right now with the heat index. It feels well over it.
7: Fox's Mark Meredith on the National Mall, where they moved everyone out a short time ago on what's been the busiest day at the state fair so far. For now, signs are posted that they do plan to reopen the event at 5 p.m. Eastern.
8: It's always possible that they could extend those closures right here. The heat is going to continue well through sunset, but you can also hear on the loudspeaker right here, they push everybody to the exit. We've seen a number of VIPs, cabinet secretaries. Donald Trump Jr. was out here earlier today. A lot of people coming to check it out as we expected.
7: Earlier, a Philadelphia parade was canceled also because of the weather, with multiple states enduring triple-digit heat for another day. A celebration planned for tonight at Mount Rushmore, led by President Trump as he continues a visit to the Dakotas. New York City Mayor Zoran Mamdani using part of an America 250 speech to criticize what he calls an arena of supremacy where the powerful do not see everyone as created equal.
9: Division is the oldest trick in politics and the cheapest. But time and again, including 250 years ago, those forces of division have been vanquished by the forces of progress.
7: The Democratic Socialist mayor, flanked by newly naturalized U.S. citizens and sitting at a desk used by George Washington when it was located at Federal Hall, the first Capitol building for the U.S. FBI field offices across the country being asked to dedicate employees to investigate Trump claims of voter fraud in Georgia.
10: The Associated Press obtained a memo describing the effort as a priority investigation and calling for a surge of 260 investigative analysts and staff operations specialists.
7: Fox is Jared Halpern in D.C. FBI agents seized documents from Fulton County, Georgia, in a January raid. 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

0: before.
1: I mean, it doesn't get much better than that. I mean, that's it right there. That's my favorite right there. Ray Charles's version of America the Beautiful. That's it right there. If I were president, that would be the official national anthem of the United States of America right there. Ray Charles's America the Beautiful. So do you have a favorite? I feel like I'm starting, you know, I'm back in my early days of radio when I'm going to start taking requests and dedications. But do you have a special song that really does it for you as far as get those feelings going, that patriotism feeling? Because there's so many out there. You can text me, 304-TALK-304, even call me at 1-

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2: 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It is 2:45, 1-800-765-TALK. That is the phone number. Text 304-TALK 304 on this July 3rd, the day before the 4th of July, 250th birthday of America. And, you know, you spent a little time today talking about patriotic songs and things of that nature. I ask you to text me your favorites, 304-TALK 304. You can call me at 1-800-765-TALK. And I said earlier, mine was America the Beautiful, the Ray Charles version. I think it should be the national anthem. If it's not that, since Dave Wilson chose that one, and Wilson and I can never be on the same team on anything, if it's not that, then it would have to be this.

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3: You know, if you ever wonder what it is that radio people talk about behind the scenes, I get Dave Weekly here, who a lot of people don't know this. When Jimi Hendrix was at Woodstock, Mr. Weekly was playing the triangle.
4: I was a tech.
3: He was the triangle player in the band. That's what he did. It was his job. When he said "Home of the Brave," ding, ding, that's what he did. That's all Dave Weekly. We were having a discussion in the break. I don't know how we get on these things, but probably because we have warped minds about things like riding in the back of a truck growing up. And I was telling Weekly the story. I said when I was a kid, my grandfather had a Ford pickup truck, and he used to pick me up from school every Friday. That was our thing. He picked me up at school every Friday, and he got a seat out of a bucket seat out of a car, and he had it in the back of his truck, and he had it chained to the spare tire, and that's where me and maybe a friend of mine would ride in the back of the, and nobody thought anything of it. And you had a better story than that?
4: Well, I just said that when I was a kid, our bowling team went from Compton Lanes at the base of the Bridgeport Hill to Parkersburg to roll in a tournament. Mm-hmm. All of the members of the team, we ran in the back of a truck down 50 and went all the way to Parkersburg and came all the way back.
3: Sure.
4: And we loved it.
3: Yeah.
4: We loved it.
3: And we were talking about bike riding. And I said one thing else, another thing too. We didn't wear a helmet when we rode bikes because that's the most ridiculous looking thing. And I know all the trauma nurses out there are going to lose their minds right now, but I'm sorry. Part of the fun of being a kid is having your head bounce off the pavement when you go when you go over the handlebars. That's part of the fun of being a kid.
4: Happy birthday, America.
3: Happy birthday, America. They're right to do that, to ride a bicycle without a dang helmet. I'm not wearing a helmet when I ride a bike. I'm not out here like the USA Pro Road guys. That's a different story. But just ride a bike through the neighborhood. If I had a kid and my kid had a helmet on, I'd say, no. Yeah, we're not wearing a helmet. What's wrong with you?
4: Now I've got to answer all these text messages.
3: I set you up, my friend.
4: You did.
3: I set you up. All right. In all seriousness, what you got on your little experiment today?
4: We're going to talk. Do you believe this? There's a survey that says Americans, on average, eat 3 meals a week in their car.
3: Oh, okay.
4: Okay. Mm-hmm. And there's one particular group that eats in their car while driving 4 times a week. 4 times a week. So we're going to talk a little bit about
3: teenagers.
4: That.
3: No. Okay. All right.
4: So we'll talk about that a little bit. And all the other stuff that's going on in Charleston. Anything happening around here?
3: No. We're trying to get, we talked about this earlier, trying to get Alabama and Bobby Brown together in the middle of town to do country roads. Just like taking the show like down the boulevard.
4: Hey, I wouldn't put it past Alabama to do that song.
3: Oh, I'd say they'll do it.
4: Yeah, I think they will too.
3: Listen, Randy, you got to do it. See ya Monday. Till then, have fun. Love somebody.

illegally colluding to raise prices. They'll pay more than $3 million and donate 53 million eggs as part of that settlement. I'm Lisa Brady. This is Fox News.

0: raise prices. They'll pay more than $3 million and donate 53 million eggs as part of that settlement. I'm Lisa Brady. This is Fox News.
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3: 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A heat advisory remains in effect through tomorrow evening. Clouds and sunshine today with an isolated shower or thunderstorm. Highs in the 90s and that heat index making it feel like it's over 100. Tonight, partly cloudy, low 68. Saturday, mostly sunny with an isolated shower or thunderstorm. High near 90 tomorrow. Sunday, partly cloudy in the morning, then scattered afternoon showers and thunderstorms. Sunday, high 87.

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5: All right, welcome back. Time for the follow-up file. When we started our question of the day segment, we originally wanted to read all the responses, but we started getting too many to do that. Some would come in so late or even after the show was over. Couldn't find a way to get that stuff into the show until now with the follow-up file. Well, the regatta's underway, so yesterday's question, what are some of your favorite memories of previous Charleston sternwheel regattas? 304-932, regatta memories. My dad, Captain Ed Harris, was a riverboat pilot for Madison Cole. On Sunday of the regatta was the boat races. Our whole family would board the J.S. Lewis and race the Charleston. So much fun. We really miss those days. Old School 58 on X. Dave, what about the night Ronnie Millsap made everybody think he was walking off the stage? 304-282. Dave, I remember when Danny Jones swam across the river on a dare. Let's see, 304-618. Dave, you got a regatta? No, too hot to regatta. I tell you what, the crowd downtown last night was pretty good. Earlier this week, we had the news of West Virginia Radio Corporation, WVU, and Learfield agreeing to bring the Mountaineers back to several West Virginia Radio Corporation stations this week. So what's your reaction to the news? Got a ton of response to that. 304-671. Hey, Dave, here's an idea. Before fall gets here and the cooler temperatures, produce a map of the coverage areas from Martinsburg to Morgantown to Elkins so everyone can see where the Mountaineer Nation can be heard on the radio. Go Ears. You know what? That's a pretty good idea. That is a pretty good idea. I may work on that. I might just steal that idea. That is really, really good. The heat this week has just been really intense. We had a question on Tuesday. It's too hot to fire up the kitchen. What's your go-to dinner when you don't want to turn on the stove? Bianchi WV on X. Dave, just now took the air fryer to the patio, cooking some Kirkland grass-fed frozen burgers, 9 minutes at 375, lettuce sliced tomatoes from the Davison Farmers Market, and a salad with fresh strawberries and blueberries, watermelon with honey for dessert. Man, that sounds like that's a killer. That is a killer. Eddie on this. Dave, just fire up the grill. Nothing beats a big old steak. Or eat out like tonight. I'm on vacation down in Destin, Florida. Man, it's been a while since I've been to Destin. There's a lot of high-end places to eat in Destin, but a couple of my places that I like, there's a Joe Crab Shack there. Jack Akuta's is a good place. Pandora's is a steakhouse that you don't have to take out a second mortgage. Let's see. Oh, we had a question of the day earlier this week about garages and getting the car.

0: the garage? Can you put your car in the garage at the moment? If not, why not? John, yes, two cars in the garage. We are not accumulators, and wifey is an organizer. Now, my neighbors, completely different story. 304-694. 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So many use the garage as a gym. Peace out. 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Yes, I will be able to put a car in it at all times. Hashtag 180 Club. 681-542. Dave, not bragging, but I have a three-car garage, and I can't get a car in it. We could do a whole segment, Coop, on the text we got about garages this week.
1: I know. That was a real vein.
0: That was a thing. All right. Well, thanks, everybody who sent stuff in. A quick break. We're back to wrap up hour number one in a minute.
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3: A public discussion of the future of data centers in West Virginia is coming to Beckley later this month. The panel, titled Big Data, Big Decisions, Data Centers in West Virginia's Future, is set for Tuesday, July 21st at 6 p.m. at the Beckley-Raleigh County Convention Center. Panelists include State Senator Brian Helton, Chris Morris with the West Virginia Department of Economic Development, and Data Slezik of QTS. The discussion will be moderated by Hoppy Kirchival of Metro News. The event is free and open to the public. Those planning on attending are encouraged to RSVP and submit questions through the Stubblefield Institute's event page. Bond has been set for a man accused of leading deputies on a chase while riding a stolen motorcycle in Mercer County. 42-year-old Wesley Kurt Milam Jr. remains in the Southern Regional Jail on a $50,000 cash-only bond. Milam is charged with felony fleeing with reckless indifference to the safety of others and receiving or transferring a stolen vehicle. Authorities also say he was wanted on a fugitive warrant from Tazewell County, Virginia. The case began after a motorcycle was reported stolen back on June 27th. Mercer County Sheriff's deputy spotted the motorcycle Wednesday morning and attempted a traffic stop, but investigators said Milam fled, leading officials on a pursuit. The city of Beckley is inviting everyone to celebrate America's 250th anniversary with a community celebration on Friday, July 3rd at the Beckley-Raleigh County Convention Center. Festivities begin at 5 p.m. and include food vendors, dancing, and the first ever Raleigh County Fair inside the Convention Center arena. Live music gets underway at 8 p.m., making for an evening of family-friendly entertainment as the community celebrates Independence Day and the nation's 250th birthday. The event is hosted by City of Beckley Events and is open to the public. West Virginia families hoping to apply for the state's school's clothing allowance program will have to wait a little longer. As of Thursday afternoon, the 2026 program remains on hold and no application start date has been announced. Applications traditionally open on July 1st, but none were being accepted this week. Some applicants say local Department of Human Services offices have told them the program has been delayed with no timeline for when applications will begin. Earlier this year, Governor Patrick Morrissey said the program could face reductions because of a projected $40 million deficit in the state's Temporary Assistance for Needy Families funding. The school clothing allowance program provides $200 per eligible child to help families purchase back-to-school clothing or materials for making clothing. If you see news happening, text NEWS to 35651 to submit a tip. That's your news update. I'm Fred Persinger II.

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3: Take a quick break for news at the top of the hour. Come back. Hey, there's no action on Wall Street today, but we do have energy futures trading. We'll check that, the crypto as well. We'll play some buy or sell, and we're about a half hour away from Beer Friday, and you know you need it on the 4th of July weekend. 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
4: President Trump addresses the nation tonight. Elisa Brady, Fox News. He'll speak at Mount Rushmore.
5: Quite a day here in South Dakota, specifically Keystone, Rapid City area. Beautiful day, nice breeze. President Trump will speak at 8:30 local, 10:30 Eastern time. They're going to be flyovers, the new Air Force One B-52 bombers, F-16s, also Marine One. The president will speak, and then the big event, the fireworks.
4: Fox's David Spud at Mount Rushmore, where they haven't had fireworks since 2020 because of a fire risk in the Black Hills. The U.S. Interior Secretary says they have plans in place to monitor for and address any issues. Tall ships sailing to the Statue of Liberty, part of an international flotilla for the Sail Forth 250 event.
6: We're in New York Harbor. We just cruised down the East River, just went under the Brooklyn Bridge, just passing the Cunard Line, the Queen Mary II, and then off to our starboard side, we have the Pride of Baltimore, too.
4: Fox's Lucas Tomlinson on one of the many vessels gathering, also including U.S. warships. The main parade of ships up the Hudson River is tomorrow. But the Great American State Fair on hold in D.C. shut down for several hours this afternoon because of extreme heat. A parade was canceled in Philadelphia.
7: And other events are starting to move indoors to keep people safe. The heat index, this is new, just reached 111 degrees for us, and that comes after yesterday became the fourth hottest day ever recorded in Philadelphia. So it's been a brutal stretch of heat as hundreds of thousands of tourists are in town to celebrate America's birthday in its birthplace.
4: Fox Weather's Katie Byrne in Philly. Just getting reports of a mall shooting in Michigan. Police in Dearborn responding to the Fairlane Town Center Mall, and they've just confirmed three people were shot, two have died, all three described as young adults. They say it appears it was not a random act of violence, but a fight that escalated with gunfire. 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
16: All right, welcome back to the show. We got Jed Drennan coming on to talk about Mountaineer football. That'll be coming up in about 15 minutes. Aristotle Jones, sounds good, West Virginia, in about 45 minutes. And between those two guests, we'll play some in or out as we get closer and closer to the end of the show at 6 o'clock. So stay tuned for that. Time now for On This Date. Let's crack open the On This Date file, the birthday file, and we'll start with a sports birthday. He's got a couple of good ones today. Hale Irwin, former U.S. Open golf champion, 81 years old. He also played college football. Travis Hafner of the Indians is 49 today. Coop, he hit one of the longest home runs I have ever seen in person. He could mash a man. Rafael Nadal, the tennis ace, he was a master on the slow surfaces. 40 years old today. Rafa is 40. Al Horford, still in the NBA. At the age of 40, a great star for the Florida Gators. From NASCAR, Jamie McMurray is 50 years old today. Let's flash back to his win at the Daytona 500 in 2010.
17: Can they make it to the flag?
18: Nah, no way. They'll never get through this third turn.
17: Junior got squirreled up right there.
18: No, it's just perfect. He's flying through there.
17: Dale Earnhardt Jr. unbelievably has caught Jamie McMurray as they come to turn four.
18: He'll have to go to the high side, though. McMurray will guard that line.
17: Crash at the back. Never mind. Green flag still out. Checkered flag in the air. The 52nd Daytona 500 to Jamie McMurray.
18: Yes! Little
19: Jamie, baby.
16: Jamie McMurray.

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1: A public discussion of the future of data centers in West Virginia is coming to Beckley later this month. The panel, titled Big Data, Big Decisions, Data Centers in West Virginia's Future, is set for Tuesday, July 21st at 6 p.m. at the Beckley-Raleigh County Convention Center. Panelists include State Senator Brian Helton, Chris Morris with the West Virginia Department of Economic Development, and Data Slezik of QTS. The discussion will be moderated by Hoppy Kirchival of Metro News. The event is free and open to the public. Those planning on attending are encouraged to RSVP and submit questions through the Stubblefield Institute's event page. Bond has been set for a man accused of leading deputies on a chase while riding a stolen motorcycle in Mercer County. 42-year-old Wesley Kirk.

0: Milam Jr. remains in the Southern Regional Jail on a $50,000 cash-only bond. Milam is charged with felony fleeing with reckless indifference to the safety of others and receiving or transferring a stolen vehicle. Authorities also say he was wanted on a fugitive warrant from Tazewell County, Virginia. The case began after a motorcycle was reported stolen back on June 27th. Mercer County Sheriff's deputy spotted the motorcycle Wednesday morning and attempted a traffic stop, but investigators said Milam fled, leading officials on a pursuit. The city of Beckley is inviting everyone to celebrate America's 250th anniversary with a community celebration on Friday, July 3rd at the Beckley-Raleigh County Convention Center. Festivities begin at 5 p.m. and include food vendors, dancing, and the first ever Raleigh County Fair inside the Convention Center arena. Live music gets underway at 8 p.m., making for an evening of family-friendly entertainment as the community celebrates Independence Day and the nation's 250th birthday. The event is hosted by City of Beckley Events and is open to the public. West Virginia families hoping to apply for the state school's clothing allowance program will have to wait a little longer. As of Thursday afternoon, the 2026 program remains on hold and no application start date has been announced. Applications traditionally open on July 1st, but none were being accepted this week. Some applicants say local Department of Human Services offices have told them the program has been delayed with no timeline for when applications will begin. Earlier this year, Governor Patrick Morrissey said the program could face reductions because of a projected $40 million deficit in the state's Temporary Assistance for Needy Families funding. The school clothing allowance program provides $200 per eligible child to help families purchase back-to-school clothing or materials for making clothing. If you see news happening, text NEWS to 35651 to submit a tip. That's your news update. I'm Fred Persinger II.
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4: Sports headlines at 5 o'clock at the World Cup. Egypt just eliminated Australia on penalty kicks after playing to a 1-1 tie. Major League Baseball, the Pirates are in D.C. to take on the Nats tonight. And the O's visit the Reds tonight in Cincinnati. And Lucas Glover's got a 3-shot lead midway in the second round of the John Deere Classic. This is Metro News, the voice of West Virginia.
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5: A deadly day at the mall in Michigan. I'm Lisa Brady, Fox News. Three people were shot and two have died after a fight at the Fairlane Town Center Mall in Dearborn. Police Chief Isha Shaheen says this does not appear to be random violence.
6: It was between two parties that knew each other here at the mall, and a fight began to escalate in gunfire. It appears that both parties had firearms. We have a number of the people involved at the station, and we're interviewing them to better understand what led to this escalation.
5: Police say the two killed and one injured are all young adults. On the National Mall in D.C., the Great American State Fair scheduled to reopen at this hour after being shut down for several hours this afternoon because of triple-digit heat, which has broken records from the Midwest to the East.
7: We have excessive heat warnings that are not only in effect for today, but the National Weather Service was like, listen, looking at Independence Day tomorrow, it's going to be hot, sticky, humid once again.
5: Fox Weather's Michael Estime in D.C. President Trump will address the nation tonight from Mount Rushmore, wrapping up a visit to the Dakotas, also reportedly meeting with top advisors after holding a call with Israeli Prime Minister Benjamin Netanyahu.
8: This Netanyahu call comes at a very interesting time. It's after a couple weeks of President Trump telling anybody who asks that he thinks Netanyahu has no common sense for the way that he has been handling the war, Israel's war with Hezbollah in Lebanon. But it sounds like this call was perfectly pleasant. According to the Prime Minister's office, during the conversation, the Prime Minister said that the United States is a guarantor of global freedom and that Israel greatly values the close relationship

0: 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I'm Lisa Brady, Fox News.
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3: 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A heat advisory remains in effect through tomorrow evening. Clouds and sunshine today with an isolated shower or thunderstorm. Highs in the 90s and that heat index making it feel like it's over 100. Tonight, partly cloudy, low 68. Saturday, mostly sunny with an isolated shower or thunderstorm. High near 90 tomorrow. Sunday, partly cloudy in the morning, then scattered afternoon showers and thunderstorms. Sunday, high 87.

right, that makes the July 4th holiday weekend official here in West Virginia. You know, it's not going to be too long before we start thinking about Mountaineer football. In fact, the Big 12 Football Media Day is coming up in Frisco, Texas. It begins on Tuesday, goes through Wednesday. We'll be talking more about the Mountaineers specifically then. But you know what? With the news earlier this week that WVU

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7: This is St. Jude patient Reagan. She's 3.
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7: 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She's 5.
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2: Hey, how much fun was that to have Judge Running on the show, Coop? I think he knows a little bit about football.
3: Man, that was like a masterclass. Nice having him. Him and Brad, man, like professors coming in here teaching class. It's good stuff.
4: Yeah, Brad's out of the mix today, and he'll be out of the mix next Friday. We'll get him back in there. But, yeah, that was a good segment with Judge Running. All right, let's play In or Out. Every day at this time, we focus on the stuff you talk about at the office. We call it In or Out. The setup is simple. Three categories: food or beverage, gut reaction. Finally, this one's about a celebrity, the topics of which change daily. Let's get started with food or beverage. Coop, are you ready to go?
3: Yes, I am.
4: You know, we've talked about an awful lot of stuff in the 13 years of this show, but I don't think we've ever talked about this. Consumer Reports just named Sam's Club the winner in their rotisserie chicken ranking. All right? They evaluated chickens from 10 different stores. Costco finished second, Stop and Shop third, Walmart and Wegman rounded out the top five. And when this got posted on our social media, people really loved it. Sam's Club rotisserie chicken, in or out?
3: I've only had it a couple of times, but it's frankly delicious. And you can get it to make, the one time I got it, it was a hack. I got it as a shortcut to make a chicken dish that I was making, and it worked perfectly. Yeah, man, I got to be in. This thing is a pretty good, it's a good deal. You get a lot of chicken for it. It's one of those things. It's a good one.
4: Yeah, it's one of those things that will get you in the store. So I'm with you as well. You know, you can burn out on rotisserie chicken.
3: Yeah, you can.
4: You can burn out. But this is a pretty good, and it's not like, you know, a regular survey. It's Consumer Reports, you know, so they went down the rabbit hole here. I'm in on this. Sam's Club rotisserie chicken. All right, gut reaction is next. A new study suggests restaurants may be overspending on how their robot servers look. Okay, researchers from three universities ran two experiments with 463 participants each, testing how human-like appearance, perceived gender, and voice pitch affected dinner appeal. What they found out was that for robot servers, the voice was a lot more important than the way they looked. Okay? The way a server sounds as opposed to the way they look, in or out?
3: Couple things here. As someone who's ran businesses for a while, the number one thing is the service itself. It doesn't matter what it sounds or looks like. If you give good service, it's going to come out. This kind of creeps me out a little bit. I can't help but to harken back to a social post that I read where somebody added an AI assistant to their work, and it was a female coded voice, and they couldn't believe the amount of times that they listened in on their robot secretary answering the phone and the amount of men hitting on their AI.
4: Nice.
3: And I already know the problems that servers have in restaurants anyway, and I can't help but to think this is coded in that way a little bit. I'm a little bit out on give it the good service. I'm not worried about the voice. I'm not worried about what it looks like. You give me good service, you're going to get me back in your restaurant.
4: This survey advises owners against overspending on appearance, noting non-humanoid robots already cost between $15,000 and $20,000 a piece.
3: How about just hiring a person to get good service?
4: But, yeah, you know what? I think that's the answer. I think I'm going to be slightly out on this as well. All right, finally, this one's about a celebrity. Now this is a pretty interesting story. New Bills wide receiver DJ Moore made a quiet but generous first impression on his new city. While he was visiting a suburban Buffalo mall, he entered the T-shirt universe.

0: At the Ruby Amphitheater, of course, we will have a concert from 7 to about 10, but we'll also have all the face painting, and we'll have, you know, all the food trucks and all of that going on.
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0: back and wrap it up for the day and the week in a moment.
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0: Folks, we got to get out of here. Have a great 4th of July weekend. Stay tuned for the news and sports line. I'm Dave Weekly. I'll talk to you Monday. This is Metro News, the voice of West Virginia.
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12: The scorching heat rewrites some of America's 250 celebration plans. I'm Tom Graham, Fox News. One city hardest hit, Philadelphia, where it's a dangerous 101 degrees.
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2: 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A heat advisory remains in effect through tomorrow evening. Clouds and sunshine today with an isolated shower or thunderstorm. Highs in the 90s and that heat index making it feel like it's over 100. Tonight, partly cloudy, low 68. Saturday, mostly sunny with an isolated shower or thunderstorm. High near 90 tomorrow. Sunday, partly cloudy in the morning, then scattered afternoon showers and thunderstorms. Sunday high 87.
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5: I don't believe what I just saw!
6: Bill McKenzie kicks a 38-yard field goal on the final play of the football game.
7: 5 seconds left in the game. Do you believe in miracles? Yes!
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9: Sportsline for this holiday weekend. It's officially kicked off, right? I mean, the 4th of July is tomorrow, but it's 6 o'clock on Friday. Most everybody's off work. A lot of people had today off anyway. So it's officially the holiday.
10: It is. And you were saying it yesterday. It sort of started about noon yesterday for many. For us, though, We'll spend it together at least for the evening.
9: We'll have some fun tonight. Yeah. Of course, this is the sports line, so we'll talk some sports. But, you know, everybody's in a good mood, and it's 250th birthday of our country, and it's a time to celebrate. So what I want to know is, and the text line is open, 304-TALK-304, what's your greatest and best 4th of July experience? Was it a concert? Was it a sporting event? Was it fireworks related? Was it Washington, D.C. related? Was it regatta related down in Charleston? Was it Morgantown related? They throw a nice party up here on the 4th of July.
10: Do some nice fireworks.
9: So what was your best 4th of July story? I've got a couple. I've got one really good one from the 4th of July years ago. But I'd like to hear from you. 304-TALK-304. We're going to go right down in the middle. We're going to go on the scene and get a report. Chris Lawrence is with us. He's at the Taylor Swift Travis Kelce wedding. No, I'm kidding.
10: He got the invite.
9: Yeah, he got the invite. I'm just kidding. Actually,
11: I'm trying to decide where to register. Is it Walmart or Target?
9: Yeah, Bath and Body Works probably.
11: Exactly.
9: No, actually, Chris is right down in the middle of the celebration in downtown Charleston. So there's two things going on, right, Chris? Two major events going on.
11: Yeah, in downtown Charleston and on the riverfront at Haddad Riverfront Park, you've got the Charleston Regatta, Stern Wheel Regatta that got started last night, and a big turnout for the Winona and Melissa Etheridge show there, and just a really good kickoff to that. And I am actually situated at the state capitol, where tonight the attention is turning toward Alabama that will be playing here in about an hour and a half. They're scheduled to go on the stage at 7:30. But ahead of that, I actually look forward to the opening act. Philip Bowen, who is a native of Montgomery, West Virginia, but has really carved himself a niche in music all over the country, he's going to open up for them at about 6:30 here. So that'll be a lot of fun to listen to him play on it. One of his biggest songs is the Old Kanawha, and he'll be actually playing on the banks of the Old Kanawha. I asked him this afternoon when I talked to him, I said, are you going to play that? And he goes, it's almost a requirement. If I'm looking at the river, I need to play that song. So we'll hear that. But, yeah, Alabama is a big draw. In fact, in 1991, Kyle, right after you and I were hired at Metro News, Alabama was probably near the zenith of their popularity.

0: in collegiate soccer, I thought was very interesting. So we're going to bring Dan on to talk about that when we return. 304 Talk 304, happy 4th of July early. We're glad you're with us for a few minutes, sharing a few minutes of your holiday weekend with us here at Sportsline, and we'll continue the conversation coming up after this.
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2: Sitting at Statewide Sportsline on this Friday, holiday Friday, July 3rd. We certainly hope everyone stays safe and has fun and stays cool, doesn't get overheated this weekend. It's a hot weekend, but so much going on. We talked to Chris Lawrence down in Charleston with the big events in Charleston. There's a celebration in Morgantown tonight and tomorrow, I'm sure. Wherever you are in the state, there are 4th of July related activities going on. We welcome to the show Dan Lohman, employee of Metro News and Pikewood Creative. And Dan, good evening. Thanks for coming on. We appreciate your time.
3: Absolutely. Thank you, Kyle.
2: So you post yesterday, and I thought this was fascinating and interesting. If you think about it, it makes sense, but I'm not sure many of us have thought about it. West Virginia, one of only two states in the country, along with California, to produce men's college national champions in all classes. Division I with Marshall, Division II with the University of Charleston, Division III with Bethany on a team you played on, and NAIA with West Virginia Wesleyan and Davis and Elkins. So the history of collegiate soccer in this state, it's as good as it's ever been with WVU and Marshall, but it's got an incredible history.
3: It does, and I do think that's a little bit of an untold story, partly because some of those years are a little bit in the past with Davis and Elkins, but the path is that there's always been a level of success with soccer in the state at the collegiate level. And as you said, Kyle, the programs now at the top with Marshall and WVU are exceptionally good. But also you have these other programs that have won along the way. And that is a difficult thing to do, to win a national championship. And to get there is an accomplishment. And there were a number of those teams. I think there were 12 that also were in runner-up positions along the way. So, yeah, it's quite something when you look at it, because there are so many soccer teams out there.
4: And, Dan, I guess just from a recency bias standpoint, we think of the success as being – relatively new in the last few years with Charleston, Marshall, and WVU making it to the College Cup. But really, it does go back. I mean, what's it been, 25, 30 years since Davis and Elkins was NAI? Not to say that you're old, but your college days were quite a while ago. So, I mean, this success goes back decades.
3: It does. It does. It goes back, and you look at the decades of the late 60s, Davis and Elkins won one of the titles. Then in the 70s, they won one. Then in the 80s, West Virginia Wesleyan, I believe they won two or three in that period of time. The 90s, Bethany, the team I was on, we won one there. Marshall wins one not too long ago. So, yeah, it's been pretty sustained success, and it's pretty fascinating when you do look at it. And what it takes is so much talent, obviously, to be able to get – to that top rung. You have to have some luck along the way too, but it is one of those things I thought about with the World Cup going on, with Country Roads exploding on the scene. All these things have been a convergence of just thinking about that. And I played with a number of international players myself. I think we had four or five different countries represented on our team, and that was coming right out of the 94 World Cup. So it's really something to watch the reaction of people to the sport. That may not know it that well, and I'm not one of those people that are gonna, tell you you have to love soccer. It's, I love all sports, as you guys know. I played a little bit of everything: football, basketball, baseball, hockey, soccer. I really enjoy a little bit.

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6: CityNet Statewide Sportsline, welcome back. We're inside the Health Plan Studios just having a little fun today as we officially kick off. Got to put my glasses on to check the Argentina score. Still 1-0 Argentina. They're closing in on the end of the first half. Messi with the goal coming up on the 44-minute mark. Argentina leading Cape Verde. Also today, kind of glad Brad isn't here for this, but the Cardinals at Wrigley Field are beating up on the Cubs 17-1. And there was a game earlier in the week, right, where they scored 23
7: for the Cubs. I don't remember who that was against, but it wasn't against the Cardinals, but won like 23-3 or something in that realm. And J.J. Weatherholt got a hit. But
6: he's got a hit.
7: Compared to so many of the other Cardinals, just 1-4 for the former Mountaineer.
6: Yeah. Let's see. Blaze Jordan has 3 hits. He's 3-for-5. Alec Burleson, I believe, has a home run in this contest. 17-1. Nathan Church has a home run. Mason Wynn has a home run. And let's see. Somebody else is homered in this contest. Yeah, JJ just 1 hit. He's 1-for-4. And the Cardinals lead 17-1. Brian Torres also with a home run for St. Louis. So not a good day for the Cubs there at home. 304-TALK, 304. That is the text line if you'd like to join it. Texter says, Alabama's my all-time favorite group. Saw them in concert 5 times, and now I listen to them sing gospel songs. Just ask Alexa to play gospel songs by Alabama. It's very good listening. So that's a tip from a listener.
7: They were at the Coliseum a bunch. They had a run there. It was every year, every other year, and they were always packed. But that was 80s in their heyday.
6: 4th of July memories from this texture. My grandfather built a small cottage, Chesapeake Bay, 1948. Over the years, it expanded, became the extended family go-to reunion every 4th of July. Sports and games were always on tap. Card games, horseshoes, frisbee, golf, anything competitive was played. From around 75 to 85, I was the family croquet champion. 4th of July is my favorite holiday. Lots of memories. So that's what we're looking for, 304-TALK, 304, as we head into this 4th of July weekend. Texter points out the California Classics tonight in the NBA Summer League. The Heat against the Spurs at 8 o'clock, followed by the Lakers against the Warriors at 10:30. So where's LeBron going? Is he going to end up in Golden State? I mean, I know he's not going to play on the Summer League team, but no. Is he going to end up in Golden State?
7: A lot of talk of him going Philly.
6: Yeah, that's true.
7: Mike Gansey trying to get him there. And, you know, I saw a picture just the other day somebody had posted on social media, sort of an all-star team, all-area, Northeast Ohio area team. Mike Gansey with LeBron leaning on his shoulder.
6: I saw that. Yeah. Yes, I did see that.
7: They're both of them in high school. I think LeBron was a year or two younger, but obviously there's a history there.
6: Yeah.
7: Between the two of them growing up

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2: 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They're taking selfies and oversharing. But we know that it's not about hearing. 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
4: Sitting at Statewide Sportsline for Friday. Happy 4th of July to everybody and country's 250th anniversary. Texter asks, again, they're trying to get us back on the sports track. Texter asks, hey, Kyle and Greg, what's the latest on the most probable starting quarterback for West Virginia this fall?
5: It's going to be a battle. Yeah, we'll be concentrating on it a lot over the next couple of months. But I don't think, you know, there's nothing new, right? And there's not going to be anything new, at least until camp. And to be quite honest, I don't think there'll be anything that's announced until
4: the opening week of the game.
5: Maybe for the first snap, whoever runs out there. But, you know, if I had to guess right now, Michael Hawkins probably is the guy, but Scotty Fox is so close to it that, I mean, I wouldn't discount that fact. I think Hawkins has a little bit more explosiveness. Fox obviously has a little more experience within the system. But, you know, certainly those two are going to battle it out throughout camp in August and maybe even well into the season. Mm-hmm. But, you know, if I had to guess right now, I'd guess Hawkins, but I would not put any big money down on such a prediction.
4: Texter gives us a little bit of a history lesson on the Stern Wheel Regatta, and it was more around Labor Day, not the 4th of July. Okay. And he says, yes, those regatta shows with the Beach Boys, Willie Nelson, Miami Sound Machine were nuts. Don't know about the crazy 100,000 plus people that have been estimated to be there, but I can tell you it was near impossible to walk down the boulevard. So it was, I think I did look that date up as well. It was August 30th,
5: yep,
4: 1986 when the Beach Boys played Charleston in front
5: so
4: of.
5: So it was a regatta, but it just wasn't the 4th of July. Your biggest 4th of July moment?
4: Well, my favorite 4th of July moment's probably been, you know, my kid played baseball, so we were always going to baseball activities and doing things around the 4th of July with that. But I have a story similar. 1982, it was the summer before my freshman year in high school. And, of course, you know where I grew up. It was in St. Louis, and they had this thing called the Veiled Prophet Fair, the VP Fair. And it was legendary for a couple of years there from, like, 82 through 88. It was one of the biggest outdoor – it was probably the biggest 4th of July festival in the country, even bigger than the one in D.C. Mm-hmm. Well, they had bands. They had big bands, and the Beach Boys played there in 1982. And it was one of those days. It was the Beach Boys played on the 4th. It was a weekend. I can't remember if it was a Saturday, Sunday, or a Sunday, Monday. But the Beach Boys played on the first day, and then Elton John played on the second day.
5: Oh, wow.
4: And the day

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1: I couldn't be the mom my kids needed me to be.
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1: After my last surgery, I got an infection so bad I thought it was going to kill me.
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0: She can kick a mean soccer ball.
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0: But Washington, July 3rd, holiday weekend. Yeah, I'll get there. July 3rd. Enjoy your holiday weekend. And let's start with Shekel City here. I knew that we
1: could lead him. Welcome to Shekel City, the home base for Rob Parker's daily picks against the

0: who are you talking to, especially if you might put the entity at risk.
1: Sure, I get
0: that. That's all I'm saying.
1: And I agree with me.
0: Not everybody needs to be anonymous.
1: Not everyone does not deserve anonymous privileges that is given.
0: But it's a very important tool.
1: But in this one, I would also say there are some levels of vetting that need to go with your sourcing. Like the idea, Bobby Marks saying, I had one executive tell me that this guy was the seventh best player on a team. Well, the rules of journalism, you're supposed to have multiple sources verify.
0: But in that
1: things.
0: Case, if you don't know what relationship he has with that guy and where he stands, Martin, if it's somebody who's prominent.
1: Okay. All right, I got it. But the bigger thing is, what Jaylen Brown is missing is the fact that if he actually used the media for the tool that it is to cover the NBA, most of his problems would be solved. When he's talking about, is this really your most fun year that you've ever had? Somebody would have asked the follow-up without Jason Tatum, and you know what he could have done? He could have said, hell yeah, I said what I said, or cleared it up. And maybe he's not a 76er.
0: All right, hour number two of The Odd Couple, Stick and Stay.
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18: Cape Verde is going to overtime against defending champion Argentina at the World Cup game in Miami tonight. Lionel Messi scored in the 29th minute. Cape Verde tied it in the 59th, and shots were even at the time, 4-4 then. Unofficially, seven saves for Vizinha, the 40-year-old Cape Verde goalkeeper, a defender with a clearance nearly off the line to save a second-half goal. Cape Verde has yet to be beaten in this tournament. The winner goes to the round of 16. Overtime coming up on Fox TV. The late game in an hour and a half from Kansas City, Colombia against Ghana. In Dallas today, Egypt eliminated Australia on penalty kicks 4-2. The U.S. plays Belgium on Monday night in Seattle. The Lakers are trading center DeAndre Ayton to the Wizards. Venus Williams lost her first round match in mixed doubles at Wimbledon. The Cardinals were 17-1 winners at the Cubs today in Major League Baseball. I'm Steve DeSager.
19: One guy is happily divorced. One guy is happily married. One guy gets called daddy by his three beautiful daughters. Aww. One guy gets called daddy after a credit card approval. One guy won a state high school basketball championship. One guy only covered a state high school basketball championship. One guy's been inducted into three halls of fame. One guy has only mopped a hall. Does this seem weird to anybody else?
20: Hey, I heard that.
19: Can this sports writer and this sports fan share a radio show without driving each other crazy? Now,
17: Live from the Fox Sports Radio studios, here's Fox Sports Radio's Odd Couple with Martin Weiss sitting in for Kelvin.